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0: 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Here's your forecast for Ajo.
1: Tonight, mostly clear, low right around 74 for Sunday, sunny with a high near 99. Sunday night, partly cloudy, low right around 75. Monday, mostly sunny, high near 97. Monday night, mostly clear, low right around 72. Currently in Ajo, it's 98 degrees.
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4: 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Tacos El Tarasco on Highway 85 in Ajo.
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up and ready. We appreciate you being here. I'm Otis. Styles sparking up your set list. Jelly Roll taking a lot of heat from his appearance on Jimmy Kimmel, where he filled in as host. Hundreds of thousands of followers he lost with all the political jokes that he made. 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I've known him for a long time. 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They're jokes. Laughter's good medicine. Heart of Stone now, Amped Up Country.

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1: Here's your forecast for Ajo.
2: Tonight, mostly clear. Low right around 74 for Sunday. Sunny with a high near 99. Sunday night, partly cloudy. Low right around 75. Monday, mostly sunny. High near 97. Monday night, mostly clear. Low right around 72. Currently in Ajo, it's 91 degrees.
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I'm Scott Evans, 855-444-8323. 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Be part of the show tonight. 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Just say hi. I love getting texts just saying hi. Slowly Young and Messy on the Interactive Party.

0: It's the Interactive Party. I'm Scott Evans, 855-444-8323. What is your tattoo story?
1: It took me getting a divorce to get my first tattoo.
0: So what did you get?
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0: So what did it feel like?
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0: 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I'm Scott Evans. 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
1: I have one on my foot and on the inside of my arm, and I felt like the inside of my arm hurt worse than the top of my foot.
0: Really? 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

is the three most trending songs of the week on the Interactive Parties. Song number one this week, Ariana Grande, Hate That I Made You Love Me on the Interactive Parties. Interactive 3.

So tonight's TMI confession is from Jordan in Grand Rapids. She's going to be a bridesmaid in her best friend's wedding. And she says, I saw the groom quietly leaving another bridesmaid's hotel room on our combined bachelor party. Neither of them saw me, and they both acted completely normal today. I don't know how or what happened in that room. Do I tell the bride before she walks down the aisle or stay out of it? 855-444-8323.

It's the Interactive Party. I'm Scott Evans. Tonight's CMI Confession, Jordan Saul, the groom leaving another bridesmaid room late at night at a bachelor party. Does she tell the bride before the wedding or stay out of it? 855-444-8323. Aubrey says, tell her now. Maybe there's an innocent explanation, but the bride deserves to know and ask before saying I do. What do you think? Text in now.

Bachelor, bachelorette party. Jordan saw the groom leaving another bridesmaid's room late at night. Should she tell the bride before the wedding or stay out of it? 855-444-8323. Camden said, I would talk to the other bridesmaid first. There could be an explanation. What do you think? 855-444-8323.

0: 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Here's your forecast for Ajo.
1: Tonight, mostly clear, low right around 74 for Sunday, sunny with a high near 99. Sunday night, partly cloudy, low right around 75. Monday, mostly sunny, high near 97. Monday night, mostly clear, low right around 72. Currently in Ajo, it's 87 degrees.
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tonight's TMI confession, there was a joint bachelorette party, and Jordan saw the groom leaving another bridesmaid's room late at night. Should she tell the bride before the wedding or stay out of it? 855-444-8323. Yasmin in Ajo says, 1 a.m., leaving her hotel room? I'm waking the bride up immediately.

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I'm Scott Evans. You will get 10 grand for the next year, but every text that you send automatically gets sent to your mom as well. 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

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I'm Scott Evans. You get $10,000 before the next year. 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Would you do it? 855-444-8323. Carly in Paintsville says, no, my friends and I would all be disowned by Wednesday.

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1: Tonight, mostly clear, low right around 74 for Sunday, sunny with a high near 99. Sunday night, partly cloudy, low right around 75. Monday, mostly sunny, high near 97. Monday night, mostly clear, low right around 72. Currently in Ajo, it's 86 degrees.
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1: 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This is The Interactive Party.

It's the Interactive Party. I'm Scott Evans. You're dating someone new who never asks questions about yourself. They'll talk about their job, their friends, their problems, their day. They're nice. They seem interested, but every conversation somehow comes back to them. Is that a red flag or just people bad at conversations? 855-444-8323.

So tonight's Red Flag Radar, they will talk about themselves all night, but rarely ask about you on a date. Is that a red flag or just bad communication? 855-444-8323. Mandy says, huge red flag.

It's the Interactive Party. I'm Scott Evans. Tonight's Red Flag Radar. They're nice. They seem interested, but they'll talk about themselves all night long and rarely ask about you. Is that a red flag or just bad communication? Jackson in Phoenix says, some people are just terrible at asking questions. I'd say something before assuming that they don't care.

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1: From the Desert Diamond Casino Rye Weather Center, here's your forecast for Ajo.
2: Tonight, mostly clear, low right around 74 for Sunday, sunny with a high near 99. Sunday night, partly cloudy, low right around 75. Monday, mostly sunny, high near 97. Monday night, mostly clear, low right around 72. Currently in Ajo, it's 84 degrees.
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So on tonight's Red Flag Radar, they will talk about themselves all night long and rarely ask about you on a date. Is that a red flag or just bad communication? 855-444-8323. Harlow says, red flag, if you like me, shouldn't you actually want to know things about me? I completely agree.

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I'm Scott Evans. We are doing social interactions, 855-444-8323. Call or text, toll free across North America. Mackenzie checking in tonight saying, I want to say a social interaction out to my boyfriend, Tyler. Thanks for bringing me coffee this morning. Even though we're

0: 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We're doing social interactions, 855-444-8323. Get yours in now. They're kind of like shout-outs. Tommy, who's your social interaction for?
1: My lovely girlfriend, Rachel. 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

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We are doing social interactions tonight. Alejandra wants to send one out to Marco saying, it is 3 years today, baby. 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Here's Ella Langley, choosing Texas on the Interactive Party.

0: 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Craig, who's your social interaction for?
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0: from the Desert Diamond Casino Rye Weather Center.
1: Here's your forecast for Ajo.
2: Tonight, mostly clear. Low right around 74 for Sunday. Sunny with a high near 99. Sunday night, partly cloudy. Low right around 75. Monday, mostly sunny. High near 97. Monday night, mostly clear. Low right around 72. Currently in Ajo, it's 79 degrees.
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I'm your host, Joan. I'll be with you for the next 2 hours. You just heard Britney Spears, Give Me More, the kickoff song of the week. If there's a song you want to hear, go to poppartynation.com. 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

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Thanks for tuning in. 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

0: 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It's Joe's Throws.
1: 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Do you guys remember this one? It's City High. What Would You Do on Pop Party Nation with Joe.

0: 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Your new music spotlight only on Pop Party Nation. Need a quick laugh? Take a breath. It's Joe's Joke Break on Pop Party Nation.
1: We are doing this week's Joe's Joke Break. Here it is. Why did the musician bring a ladder to the recording studio? The answer coming up in a few songs right here on Pop Party Nation with Joe.

0: 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Here's your forecast for Ajo.
1: Tonight, mostly clear. Low right around 74 for Sunday. Sunny with a high near 99. Sunday night, partly cloudy. Low right around 75. Monday, mostly sunny. High near 97. Monday night, mostly clear. Low right around 72. Currently in Ajo, it's 78 degrees.
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0: 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Take a breath. It's Joe's Joke Break on Pop Party Nation.
1: Joe's Joke Break, if you missed the question, here it is. Why did the musician bring a ladder to the recording studio? The answer? Because he wanted to reach the top of the charts. Here's Justin Timberlake. Can't Stop the Feeling on Pop Party Nation with Joe.
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that way. Here's a listener request coming to us from poppartynation.com. This one comes to us from Jack in Miami. He wanted to hear Ed Sheeran. Here's Martin Garrix with Ed Sheeran. Repeat it on Pop Party Nation with Joe. Stay.

0: 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It's time for Joe's Impossible Question on Pop Party Nation.
1: 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Here it is. 1 in 5 people say they never do this unless they are forced to do it. What is it? The answer coming up in a few songs right here on Pop Party Nation with Joe.

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1: Joe's Impossible Question. If you missed it, here it is. 1 in 5 people say they never do this unless they're forced to do it. What is it? The answer? Change your passwords. 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
1: Here's your forecast for Ajo.
2: Tonight, mostly clear. Low right around 74 for Sunday. Sunny with a high near 99. Sunday night, partly cloudy. Low right around 75. Monday, mostly sunny. High near 97. Monday night, mostly clear. Low right around 72. Currently in Ajo, it's 79 degrees.
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1: 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This one comes to us from Marcus in Denver, going to Zoe in Miami. Just dropping a quick note to say how much you rock. Keep pushing forward and making magic happen. I'm cheering for you. Here is Dua Lipa with Training Season on Pop Party Nation with Joe.

0: reaching into the vault to bring you the gems you forgot you loved. It's Joe's Throws.
1: One of my favorites from the 90s. You guys remember this one? Counting Crows. Mr. Jones on Pop Party Nation with Joe.

It's that time for me to wrap up this show. I'd like to say thanks for listening. I really appreciate it. Until next time, have a good one. Stay safe and keep on popping. Here's a feel-good finish song for the week, All American Rejects, Dirty Little Secret. See you guys.

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1: Here's your forecast for Ajo.
2: For Sunday, sunny skies with a high near 99. Tonight, partly cloudy, low right around 74. For a Monday, mostly sunny, high near 96. Monday night, mostly clear, low right around 71. Tuesday, sunny with a high near 97. Currently in Ajo, it's 77 degrees.
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8: Here's your forecast for Ajo.
9: For Sunday, sunny skies with a high near 99. Tonight, partly cloudy, low right around 74. For Monday, mostly sunny, high near 96. Monday night, mostly clear, low right around 71. Tuesday, sunny with a high near 97. Currently in Ajo, it's 77 degrees.
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11: 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Karaoke Friday nights at 9 p.m. The Choo Choo on Highway 85 in Ajo.
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0: Good morning to all of our beautiful state of Arizona. This is a day that the Lord has made, amen. Thank you for tuning into our radio broadcast this week. We're so pleased that you're with us at this moment. I'm Ron from Grace Chapel Benson. We are a Bible-based church located in Benson, Arizona. We believe the Bible is the inspired, infallible, and authoritative Word of God. We believe there's one God, eternally existent in three persons, God the Father, God the Son, and God the Holy Spirit. If you'd like to come see us, we meet every Sunday at 10:15 in the morning, and also every Wednesday evening at 6:30 in beautiful Benson, Arizona. The church is a little ways up from Highway 80. We're located at 1050 South Post Road, 85602. Sunday Bible study at 9 a.m. We've got potluck after services every third Sunday of the month. We host Sober Project Benson at the church every Tuesday night at 7 o'clock, a faith-based recovery ministry with Ryan and Karen. We believe in the infilling of the Holy Spirit. We believe in the Trinity, salvation through faith in Jesus, and the importance of living a life of love and service. If this is resonating with you, we would love for you to come and see us. We believe regeneration by the Holy Spirit is essential for personal salvation. That's why we are so glad to have you with us today. And Pastor Lupe Diaz with this week's message. God bless you, and surely we look forward to meeting you one day. 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And remember, Jesus is King.
1: Kind of just highlighted a little bit about, you know, Isaiah as we got the service started. So Isaiah chapter 9, verse 8, but we're going to be in verse 8. But one of the things that I want to let you know is that Isaiah is really the judgment of God on Israel and especially Ephraim and Judea. Ephraim, there's a civil war going on in Israel. There is. And it's just amazing to be able to think about a civil war. That's where brothers come and fight one another over something or other, you know, and there's jealousies, there's, you know, properties that they want. There's just a lot of different things. And that's part of what's going on with Ephraim that's wanting to come against Judah. And so we see some of that taking place. Not only has God acknowledged that Israel has turned their back on him, but now he's really getting into, you know, just the judgment of God, of the judgment in the judgment towards Israel. And if you remember in chapter 8, Ahaz refused to, God told him, ask me anything you want, because there's an enemy coming in and I can help you. And Ahaz said, no, I'm not going to do that. I'm not going to tempt God. And he had an opportunity to be able to ask God to help, God's help to get him out of that situation. And he refused to do that because he did not have the faith, or he had more faith in the other gods and the lifestyle that he had going on than to really clean his life up and do the right thing. And so he'd rather be accustomed to the gods of the other nations rather than to really pursue God. He didn't want to move in that direction. And you know, for some people, it's really hard to change, but God can help us change. He really can help us change. Yes. And he does. Often he does do that. He comes in and through the power of the Holy Spirit, through the power of Jesus and Jesus's blood, boy, I'll tell you what, all this stuff just goes away, which is really, and this is what God was really offering him, but he didn't want to go in that direction. And so in chapter 9, we begin to hear about, you know, Messiah's birth, and for unto us a child is born, and we've already talked about that. So chapter 8, you know, chapter 9, the judgment starts to intensify. It really starts to intensify. And God says, I'm gonna call the other nations, and I'm gonna whisper from Egypt, and I'm gonna whistle. The Assyrians are gonna come down. Everybody's gonna come down and penetrate your borders. That's what's gonna happen. And I've mentioned this before, that during 9/11, one of the things that I was thinking about was that the hand of God had backed away from the United States at that time. And now we see a lot of things taking place. The borders that were being opened, we saw a lot of young men coming through the borders, and they were soldier aged, young men that were coming through, and so we see a lot of that took place. So in chapter 9, it did talk about the Ephraim. It was talking about Ephraim here. That they sat in darkness, but they have now seen a great light. It was Zebulun and Naphtali. And so they sat in darkness, but now they have seen a great light. And that verse was used by John the Baptist in talking about Jesus coming into that area. And so that was all prophetic for the nation of Israel. So a lot of this is going to be really factual, but there's some really good things that we can see here. So we did talk about how this was going to happen, and it's going to be that unto us a child is born, unto us a son is given, and the government will be upon his shoulder. That's verse 6. And his name shall be called Wonderful Counselor, Mighty God, Everlasting Father, and Prince of Peace. So God chose, to send his son. And his son was up in the heavens as in his full glory, as in spirit form, whatever that is, and you could see him in the spirit, but now he was being asked to take on human flesh, and Jesus is fully man and fully God, all at the same time. And we're taught that in the scriptures that he was fully God and fully man, and we see a lot of that. Especially when he saw that, so especially when he revealed himself that way, like when he told Philip, he says, "Show us the Father, and it'll suffice." We want to see the Father, Jesus. And then Jesus turns around and he says, "Have I been so long with you and you haven't seen me yet?" It's like, oh my gosh, I'm talking to God the Father, and when I'm talking to Jesus, and so. This was the prophecy that was going to be coming to Israel, but to the world as well. So this was prophesied about him, and it talks about the government, the kingdom of God coming in. And I like some of these verses that are going to be following here because it's going to be talking about the millennium. You find that there's going to be the judgment of Israel, and then he talks about the millennium a little bit. And then he goes into judging Assyria and some of the nations that had come against Israel. And so we're in verse 8 now. Just wanted to give you a little bit of that. But we're really moving towards, the millennial reign of Christ. And you see that story coming back to us time and time and time again. So the Lord sent a word against Jacob. It has fallen on Israel. Okay. The people will know Ephraim and the inhabitant of Samaria, who say in pride and arrogance of hearts. So God had already said that he was going to judge the nation of Israel. But now Ephraim and Samaria are saying, the bricks have fallen down, but we will rebuild with hewn stones. The sycamores are cut down, but we will replace them with cedars. Therefore, the Lord shall set up the adversaries of Rezin against him and spur his enemies on, the Syrians before and the Philistines behind, and they shall devour Israel with an open mouth. For all of his anger is not turned away, but his hand is stretched out still. And his hand being stretched out still is in judgment at this point. But that one verse that the bricks have fallen down and we will rebuild with hewn stones and sycamore trees are cut down, but we will replace them with cedars. That Jonathan Cahn wrote the Harbingers. It was called the Harbingers. And and honestly, to be able to tell you the truth, when Jonathan Cahn wrote that book, and I've always taken prophecy. I grew up in a very very prophetic church, and they often got it wrong. because it wasn't matching the scripture. And some of the times, you know, I'd read through the Bible, you know, several times, and then they'd say something and it wasn't, you know, wasn't matching. And I'm thinking, well, that's not right, you know? So I got to hold prophecy at arm's length. And so when somebody handed me that book and I saw what happened and then he began to unfold this thing, I was going like, oh my goodness, I can't believe that he wrote about this and that it really made that much sense. Well, we will rebuild with hewn stones. There was a sycamore tree right in front of the little chapel out there where Ground Zero was at, and that was completely destroyed. The chapel survived, and they went ahead and they brought a cedar tree. They shipped one in and they planted it where that cedar tree was at. And they had and the politicians had already read this verse, and now it was coming to fulfillment. But they were and what we're finding here is that Ephraim and Samaria were saying that in their arrogance, who say in pride and arrogance of heart, we will rebuild. You know, and that's why I think that, you know, God. Then we had COVID hit after all that. You know, COVID came across, the borders were opened. You know, there was a lot of things that happened during that time. And I'm thinking, well, God wasn't done judging America at that point. He wasn't really done with that. And so they said in their pride, we're gonna rebuild, and the sycamores are cut down and we'll replace them with cedars. Therefore, the Lord will set something up. And and Jonathan Kahn did a great job at unfolding that, all of that. And so we find that. So here it's talking about Israel as well, because the cedar trees were going to be removed. They were thinking that they were going to be rebuild and plant new trees. And they would do that. When people would raise places, they would go back and plant trees. Verse 13, for the people do not turn to him who strikes them. Therefore, the Lord will cut off the head and the tail from Israel, a palm branch and a bulrush in one day. The elder and the honorable, he is the head, and the prophet who teaches lies is the tail.
2: Fear not, for I am with you.
1: That's right. And that's what we need to remember. And that's so true. And that's what he is really calling us to do, is to trust in the Lord. In all of this, he's really calling us to trust in the Lord. And he was calling Israel to trust in him too. But Ahaz... that's right. And that's what we need to remember. And that's so true. And that's what he is really calling us to do, is to trust in the Lord. In all of this, he's really calling us to trust in the Lord. And he was calling Israel to trust in him too. But Ahaz... that's right. And that's what we need to remember. And that's so true. And that's what he is really calling us to do, is to trust in the Lord. In all of this, he's really calling us to trust in the Lord. And he was calling Israel to trust in him too. But Ahaz... that's right. And that's what we need to remember. And that's so true. And that's what he is really calling us to do, is to trust in the Lord. In all of this, he's really calling us to trust in the Lord. And he was calling Israel to trust in him too. But Ahaz... that's right. And that's what we need to remember. And that's so true. And that's what he is really calling us to do, is to trust in the Lord. In all of this, he's really calling us to trust in the Lord. And he was calling Israel to trust in him too. But Ahaz... that's right. And that's what we need to remember. And that's so true. And that's what he is really calling us to do, is to trust in the Lord. In all of this, he's really calling us to trust in the Lord. And he was calling Israel to trust in him too. But Ahaz... that's right. And that's what we need to remember. And that's so true. And that's what he is really calling us to do, is to trust in the Lord. In all of this, he's really calling us to trust in the Lord. And he was calling Israel to trust in him too. But Ahaz... that's right. And that's what we need to remember. And that's so true. And that's what he is really calling us to do, is to trust in the Lord. In all of this, he's really calling us to trust in the Lord. And he was calling Israel to trust in him too. But Ahaz... that's right. And that's what we need to remember. And that's so true. And that's what he is really calling us to do, is to trust in the Lord. In all of this, he's really calling us to trust in the Lord. And he was calling Israel to trust in him too. But Ahaz... that's right. And that's what we need to remember. And that's so true. And that's what he is really calling us to do, is to trust in the Lord. In all of this, he's really calling us to trust in the Lord. And he was calling Israel to trust in him too. But Ahaz,
2: fear not, for I am with you.
1: That's right. And that's what we need to remember. And that's so true. And that's what he is really calling us to do, is to trust in the Lord. In all of this, he's really calling us to trust in the Lord. And he was calling Israel to trust in him too. But Ahaz, that's right. And that's what we need to remember. And that's so true. And that's what he is really calling us to do, is to trust in the Lord. In all of this, he's really calling us to trust in the Lord. And he was calling Israel to trust in him too. But Ahaz, that's right. And that's what we need to remember. And that's so true. And that's what he is really calling us to do, is to trust in the Lord. In all of this, he's really calling us to trust in the Lord. And he was calling Israel to trust in him too. But Ahaz, that's right. And that's what we need to remember. And that's so true. And that's what he is really calling us to do, is to trust in the Lord. In all of this, he's really calling us to trust in the Lord. And he was calling Israel to trust in him too. But Ahaz, that's right. And that's what we need to remember. And that's so true. And that's what he is really calling us to do, is to trust in the Lord. In all of this, he's really calling us to trust in the Lord. And he was calling Israel to trust in him too. But Ahaz, that's right. And that's what we need to remember. And that's so true. And that's what he is really calling us to do, is to trust in the Lord. In all of this, he's really calling us to trust in the Lord. And he was calling Israel to trust in him too. But Ahaz, that's right. And that's what we need to remember. And that's so true. And that's what he is really calling us to do, is to trust in the Lord. In all of this, he's really calling us to trust in the Lord. And he was calling Israel to trust in him too. But Ahaz, that's right. And that's what we need to remember. And that's so true. And that's what he is really calling us to do, is to trust in the Lord. In all of this, he's really calling us to trust in the Lord. And he was calling Israel to trust in him too. But Ahaz, that's right. And that's what we need to remember. And that's so true. And that's what he is really calling us to do, is to trust in the Lord. In all of this, he's really calling us to trust in the Lord. And he was calling Israel to trust in him too. But Ahaz, that's right. And that's what we need to remember. And that's so true. And that's what he is really calling us to do, is to trust in the Lord. In all of this, he's really calling us to trust in the Lord. And he was calling Israel to trust in him too. But Ahaz, that's right. And that's what we need to remember. And that's so true. And that's what he is really calling us to do, is to trust in the Lord.

0: Lord. In all of this, he's really calling us to trust in the Lord. And he was calling Israel to trust in him too. But Ahaz, with bitterness, a root of bitterness. You know, I got to meet some of the people that they came against the aluminum plant. And it came directly against me. I was face to face with them last night. And so I went ahead and I just shared the truth with them. And I said, you know, I said, it got ugly there a little bit. And I said, you know, I know what Chris Mays is doing. So I described her duties. I described what her duties are. And I said, she's weaponizing her office. No, she's not. Oh, I do. I believe so. I said, in fact, I know so. I said, because you're only looking at Benson. I'm looking at the whole state. Okay? I'm looking at the whole state. I know what's going on around the whole state. Yep. And then I said, but you need to even expand your horizons a little further. Because some of this kind of stuff, like the aluminum plant, is a precious metal, or is a rare mineral. It's a rare mineral. We buy our aluminum from China.
1: Yes.
0: We get our aluminum from China. We are not producing it here in the United States. Why? Climate change. We're not smelting ourselves. We mine it. We send it out, and a lot of times we bring it back. But we're buying because of climate change. We're calling good evil, and evil good. And that's what we're doing. Now we're moving in that direction. And I know even Washington, D.C., the Secretary of Energy came down to one of our meetings, not this last week, but when we were in Florida. And he was telling us we're going to need the data centers, because a lot of these data centers are now being outsourced, and they're in China. This is where all your banking, all your medical, all your Social Security, everything about you is going to China. Now, there's some things that I don't like about all this kind of stuff, like, you know, the flock cameras. I don't like flock cameras. I'm going to tell you that right now. We have some in Benson now. Two of them were cut down. I think I mentioned that last week. Did I mention that last week? Two of them were cut down. And and there's been reports that they've been abused. You know, there was a police officer that he abused the system because his girlfriend broke up with him. And he wanted to keep track of her. So he got into the system and was following her. You know, that was reported. And of course he was let go, and he was arrested and that kind of stuff for using that. And but still, there's other places that are using that and have falsely accused people of crimes that they haven't committed on traffic violations and things like that. Now you have to go back and defend yourself. Well, you know, what fun is that? You're being falsely accused by a camera, you know, a robot kind of thing. You know, it's just one of those things. I don't like them. Just saying, I don't like them. So we could use it for good. We can use it for evil. So just one of those kind of things. In chapter 10 of Isaiah, one of those, and there's woes. There's a few woes here. You're going to find a woe in verse 1, verse 5. And that one's there. And then it's going to be talking about Israel and there's going to be a judgment against the people of Israel and then there's going to be a judgment against Assyria. And we'll talk a little bit about that. And then a blessing of the remnant of Israel. So a couple of things that I want us to realize is that one of the things that Jesus did when he created mankind, there was Adam and Eve, right? And out of Adam and Eve came all of the population that filled the earth at that point. And it says that the earth was filled with a few, you know, quite a few people. And the question is always, well, you know, where did Adam get his wife? I mean, where did Cain get his wife and all that kind of stuff? There's always those kind of questions, right? And yeah, that's right. But the thing is that when it finally come down to Noah, the population came from Adam and Eve. And all of the population understood who God was at that time, and that was El. It was God Creator. Elohim was the name given to God, which meant the gods plural, which was God the Father, God the Son, God the Holy Spirit. And he had a relationship with some of the folks as it was coming down, but he really took notice of Noah. Once the Nephilim came in and started, having relationships with the women of of men. And we realize that the Nephilim came.

men. And then the world turned really evil, okay? And I think that it's really important that we realize that, that God has always been involved in man's history, always been involved in man's history. He's involved in your history right now. And it's his story. It's, you know, they say that it's his story that he's working out in all of our lives. And so one of the things that you find out is that nations, you know, the nations after Noah came around and, you know, that Noah came and they, you know, it says that they populated the earth and everything and they got together in the Tower of Babel and they had one language. It was one language that they had. And God said, you know, there's nothing that's going to be impossible for them to accomplish because they can communicate together, they plan together, they can do a whole lot. What they were doing was building this Tower of Babel so high that they could claim themselves to be God. We'll get this tower so high, it doesn't matter if it floods again, God, we'll survive, you know, kind of thing. That was the thing, okay? And so God says, let's get down there and we better go down there and see what these guys are doing. And so then God turned around and he says, you know what? I think what we're going to do is we're going to confuse their language. So he goes in there and he confuses their language. It's kind of like, whoof, you know, all of a sudden, you know, hey, give me a hammer. And it's kind of like, blah, blah, blah, blah. What? So I can just see this. It's kind of like an anthill, you know, it's just like kind of they're starting to move around like, oh, no, we're lost. You know, until they started finding their own people of their own language. And I think that it's really important that we understand that. Because one of the things that, you know, in Isaiah, and especially with the prophets, they seem to be dealing with a lot of the nations, you know, of the world. And you had Ham, Shem, and Japheth. That's where all the nations come from. Those three guys, Ham, Shem, and Japheth, they just came from all those. And it's Japheth that we have, you know, Israel from. And so we find that God is going to be talking about judging the nations. And the thing is that a lot of times nations feel like they're, you know, they're the masters of their own destiny. And they're not. And they're really not masters of their own destiny. And you're going to find that in this chapter, that they're really not masters of their own destiny. That God is involved in the hearts and in the lives of kings and nations. And he's the one that's, you know, moving kings and nations around. And it's been a blessing to be, you know, to be born in the United States, a nation that's been blessed by God himself. But we have a problem, you know, we've got a problem in our nation today, and that's called Islam. It's huge. It's gaining some momentum. That means, and you know, they have their own language, they have their own culture, they have their own laws and Sharia and all that kind of stuff that's coming along. And you're gonna find a little bit of that, but you're gonna hear how God deals with the nations. And nations, you know, once they're established as a language, then they have their own culture. And I love the cultures of the nations, folks. I really do. I love traveling. And I thought I was going to get picked to go to Ireland this last fall, and I missed it. But I'm hoping for next year. I'm hoping next year, because I want to go to Ireland, and I want to get out there. You know, I've been to Japan, Taiwan, I've been to Costa Rica, and Mexico, you know, those places. And it's been wonderful to be able to travel. But I want to get, you know, I want to be able to get out in that area. So it says in chapter 10, he says, woe to those who decree unrighteous decrees. Now, he's still talking about Israel here. And he's talking about the leaders, the unrighteous decrees. And these men have fallen under the false prophets. The false prophets has brought these things to them. And it's the leaders of Israel that are now bringing unrighteous decrees. And, you know, unrighteous decrees. I'm so glad that we're finally figuring out what a woman is, you know, in women's sports. I mean, you know, that's crazy. It's just nuts. That's just nuts. And there were decrees. There's decrees that are protecting, you know, under civil rights, we're protecting sin and delusion. And some people call it mental illness. It's not mental illness. It's possession
and the results of sin. It's the result of turning our heart away from God. In fact, in Romans chapter 1, it says that if we turn our hearts away from God and change his glory to, you know, mankind or even animals, then God would give us up to a reprobate mind. Our mind is not there anymore. And you start, you know, you're talking about mutilating children, you know, under the trans agenda and that kind of thing, that's demonic. That's nothing but evil. Woe to those who decree unrighteous decrees, who write misfortune, you know, and a lot of times these decrees have agendas behind them. Somebody's getting paid off. Yeah, I plead the fifth. Look at what Fauci did to this nation. It destroyed it. I mean, the economy, everything just got crazy. And now he's not being accountable to his own actions. He's pleading the fifth, not wanting to do that, but he will be accountable to God. That's the hope that we have. There's going to be an accountability to God, okay? Which they have prescribed. Who write misfortune, which they have prescribed. Doesn't that fit Fauci perfectly? I know of several military officers that were kicked out of the military because they would not take the vaccines, the jab. They would not take it. They were 19 years in. They were to have one more year and they could retire. I'm serving with one of them up there, and I just heard of a couple of other cases where that's happened. They write misfortune which they have prescribed to rob the needy of justice. Wow. And to take what is right from the poor of my people. You're doing that. These are the leaders. that widows may be their prey and that they may rob the fatherless. What will you do in the day of punishment? Those of you that are doing this kind of stuff, what are you going to do? Where are you going to run? Where are you going to hide? There's not going to be a hiding place. And there's not going to be a place of any kind of refuge for your soul. I'm thinking.

0: And that's what he's saying. Look, without me, they're going to bow down like prisoners with the prisoners, and they shall fall among the slain. They are going to be under the slain as well. They're going to be. So he's talking about the rulers of Israel here, that they're doing this kind of misfortune. We see a lot of corruption and fraud. Again, some of these false prophets are talking about school choice, that people are getting rich off of school choice. And I'm thinking, the ESA program, it pays $7,500 per child to educate your child, okay? You got to buy curriculum, you got to stay at home, moms, you're getting compensated a little bit, but not much. You're trying to buy supplies, all this stuff. And they're not getting rich off of the ESA program. They're not. And one of the things, nobody's talking about all of the fraud that's taking place in the public school. There's fraud that's taking place there, especially at the top. And we still have to follow up on this one out here in Bowie, huh? Bowie. Yeah. Boy, I'll tell you what, the administrator in Bowie was getting paid about $130,000 a year. That's just salary, not the pay package, not the days off, all that stuff. Had a car, had a telephone, had an assistant, all that other stuff, okay? My first question out of his mouth, because I know Bowie, how many students? How many? What do you think? Anybody, give me a number. Just wait, you know how many.
1: 50.
0: Huh?
1: No, that's a lot.
0: 50? You said 80?
1: 19?
0: No, 19?
2: 19?
0: No. It was 57.
1: Well, that's a lot.
0: 57 students, folks.
1: $130,000.
0: Hey, we only graduated. Yeah, that's right. 57 students. Yeah. And I'm asking, what is the school board doing? They're approving, stamp, and I'm thinking, this is fraud and abuse, folks. This is the kind of stuff that we're dealing with our leaders and that kind of stuff. There is corruption. They're taking advantage of, of government programs. And then we get, I love my critics. I do. I'm really getting to love my critics now. I'm loving them because they're telling me things. And then I look at them and think, look at what you're, look at what's happening over here. If you would just listen to your parents, you wouldn't be in the position that you're in now. And if the school board wouldn't, be calling the police when a parent tells the truth at a board meeting, that kind of thing, there's all kinds of that kind of stuff going on. He says, but God is going to come in and judge them. Now, God saw that all of this was taking place in the nation of Israel and nobody was correcting it. See, our job is to correct that. All of our job is to correct that, to be involved, to question that kind of activity and say, show me the budget. Show me the line items. I want to know. I want you to be a steward of my money. And I work hard for my money. And you're taking it to do this job. I want to know how you're spending it, that kind of thing. See, that's the kind of involvement that we need in a system of government that we have today. We need that kind of thing. But in Israel, they were not doing that. They were flaunting the fact that they were taking advantage of the poor, spending on themselves, just like they do, And God sent Assyrians to judge the nation of Israel. Now, this is called the judgment of nations. This is, God will judge the nations. And usually the judgment of nations takes place in real time. I want you to realize that, we talk about the cartels. We talk about the drugs that are coming in from Mexico and that kind of stuff. The corruption that's in their justice system and in their government. And there's a lot of it. And that's because they don't have a moral and spiritual foundation that they can build on. And so what they do is they pay their federales, their police, a very small stipend, and then tell them to get the rest wherever they can.

0: That's why you get the mordida. That's why they're always bribing people for, you know, if you don't do this, then I'm going to do this to you. That's an abuse of power. That's not good. And then, you know, there's a lot of stuff like that that takes place. God uses the failure of government as judgment, or uses, you know, the Assyrians. It says, so Assyria began to attack Israel. And it's, he said, woe to Assyria, the rod of my anger and the staff of whose my hand, in whose hand is my indignation. So God used Assyria. God used Assyria. If there's ever a nation that's being attacked by another nation, God is usually allowing that for some reason or another. There's a reason for it. God is the one that is guiding all of the nations, and he'll line them up eventually until the end comes. And he says, I will send him against the ungodly nation. And he's talking about Israel right here. I'm going to send them against an ungodly nation. They knew better because they knew me at one time. And I pray for our nation that God would have mercy for our nation, because we are a holy nation. We are founded on the scriptures, and we are founded, you know, under Christian principles. He says, I will send him against an ungodly nation and against the people of my wrath. I will give him charge, Assyria charge, to seize the spoil and take prey and to tread them down like the mire of the streets. Yet he does not mean so, nor does his heart think so, but it is in his heart to destroy and cut off not a few nations, but a whole lot of nations. Assyria was going to go ahead and attack. He was going to come down and take not only Jerusalem, and then he's going to hit Egypt, and he's going to hit some of the other nations to the east of them, of Israel. For he says, are not my princesses altogether kings? This is Assyria saying this. He's really looking at himself and saying, look at all my generals. Aren't they like kings? They fight. They get all the spoil. They live like kings. They party like kings, that kind of thing. It's not Kalano like Cheremish. Now, what he is doing here is he's bragging and he's saying, look, I took this city. That city fell. Now that city is going to be like this city. That city is going to be like the city that just fell. That's what he's saying here. Okay. So he's saying, Kalano not like Carchemish. Is not Harmuth like Arpad? Is not Samaria like Damascus? I'm going to take them all, because if that city fell, I'll take it just like that one. And he says, as my hand has found the kingdoms of the idols whose carved images excelled those of Jerusalem and Samaria. Every nation that I took, I defeated their gods. I took their idols and they could not stand against me, is what the king of Assyria is saying. So he got a very haughty attitude. How many of you, as I was studying along this line, look at the claims of Hitler. Hitler had a lot of claims as he was going through, and part of the writings that I was reading was during that time. But he made a lot of claims that he was going to take over. He was going to establish the Third Reich. I mean, that he was going to establish the kingdom of God basically here on earth, was what he was saying. So he had a lot of that in his mind too. As I have done to Samaria and all her idols, shall not I also do to Jerusalem and all her idols? So Jerusalem had been in idol worship. And we in this country, there's a lot of idol worship. There's a lot of worship going on. Rather than depending on God, trusting in God for our survival, you know, everybody, rather than trusting in God, we trust in the government per se. You know, we want the government to deliver us. We want Medicaid. We want all of the benefits that the government can. And if we don't get it, then we blame the government, you know. But we can't do that kind of thing. We're not supposed to. We need to trust in the Lord and do the work that he has called us to do under a good work ethic. Therefore, it shall come to pass that when the Lord has performed all his work on Mount Zion and Jerusalem, that he will say, I will punish the fruit of the arrogant heart. Once I get done with Jerusalem and Mount Zion, I'm going to punish the king of Assyria. So now you see that God is really in charge of the nations. He's, you know, the king thought he was doing it all by his own strength. And when you begin to realize we depend on God in everything that we do, everything. The future of our country is in God's hands. What we need to do is pray. We need to pray and then study and know the scriptures to know how to move forward. Because, you know, a lot of things that are going on today, like I was saying, there, you know, with there are false prophets out there. In my devotion during, you know, this week with the book of Jeremiah, one of the things that I was praying about was just how, you know, there's a lot of lying going on out there online. And there's claims that, for example, the data centers are going to take millions and millions and millions of dollars to operate them. I mean, millions and millions of gallons of water to operate and cool them. And that's not true. When you make that statement and stop, that's not true. You're not giving the people everything that they need in order for them to make a good decision. That to me is lies. And that's a false prophet's job, is to turn the heart of people with the lies that they are spewing out there. Somebody said that there was rumors that they were going to rename Cochise County to Riverview County because of the dairy. And the supervisor said, that is a flat out lie. How can you say that? Well, what's the matter? Can't you handle satire? And I'm thinking, ooh, a lie is a lie is a lie. You can call it whatever you want. Call it satire. You just threw it out there for what? To lead the people into fear, angst, and just craziness, stuff like that. See how it's leading the people's hearts. It's moving them in this direction, in that direction. It's these false prophets. Once I saw that in my devotion, and I realized those people who are writing those kind of things on Facebook, now I know how to handle them. They're false prophets. The only thing that can handle, that can come against a false prophet, is to bring truth. I went ahead and I posted about me, you know, talking to the ranchers. I posted about the U.S. Cattle Growers Association. I've talked to the Arizona Cattle Growers Association and to two other cattle growers associations. I've spoken to two ranchers, one lobbyist, and then another rancher today to be able to understand what's going on with this beef, you know, bringing the 300,000 metric tons of beef into the country. I wanted to understand this. So I posted about that along with a video that describes what these ranchers are doing. I didn't attack anybody. I just said what I did. I got like three responses. And I'm thinking, that's the truth. Okay? Now I'm going to do the same thing with data centers. I'm going to do the same thing with, solar farms. Solar farms. Now I'm not a fan of flock cameras. I'm not a fan of the cameras that are they're surveilling us. Every day, every time you go buy a camera, they're now they can tie your license plate number and tie it to a cell phone. And there's been abuse on that, of course, but it's just that is so unconstitutional. That one is really unconstitutional. Somebody cut two of them down here in Benson.
1: Yeah. I saw one on my way to work. That didn't think.
0: Yeah. Oh, was it in the dirt today? Oh, that was back then. Yeah. That was back then. You know, and that's defacing government property, but still that's elite. That's totally unconstitutional. So we, you know, there's going to be some comments that I'm going to be making about that. Because we are a free people, folks, and we need to keep our freedoms. And this is what God did, is he gave us that freedom. The Constitution protects our God-given rights. We had God-given liberties. The government doesn't give it to us. God gives it to us. And it's the government that's supposed to be protecting us, but it isn't. And so that's where we get involved in that. But, God will punish. And we're going to stop here at verse 12 because it's getting to be that time. But just to be able to, and I bring this kind of stuff up because I think that it's really important that we understand that these false prophets are the ones that caused Israel to sin. And today, look at people's attitude about sexuality today. The sanctity of marriage, the whole thing. And then the children, the children. I was just reading about the injustices of the courts, towards protecting children. There was a little girl who was in school, and there was an older boy that was going into the restrooms, and she got caught in there a couple of times with this boy, and now she's not going to the bathroom, she's not going to the restroom in schools, and to me I'm thinking, and the administration knew that this boy was going into the restrooms, and they did nothing about it. Something's wrong. There's something demented about that. And they should shut that school down over that one situation. Shut the whole thing down. Defund the schools. That sounds like a protest and a motto right there. honestly, this is crazy. We should not have to put up with that kind of stuff. But that's what led the Israel to become ungodly and start looking at that kind of stuff. People get crazy. In California, they want to lower the age of consent. There was a pedophile representative in California that wanted to do that. Lower the age of consent. We as a responsible society, we raise our children. In Israel, they had the bar mitzvah that moved children over into adulthood. That said, even though you're still an adult, you have to build a lean-to so that you know how to run your family. That was part of the program. And so, no, we've got to protect our children and things like that. Otherwise, I don't want to see us, fall under the judgment of God against our nation. And so, it's just one of those things. So that makes me move. That makes me want to move and serve God in even a greater way. And this year, I'm just preparing for a new season, and I'm ready. I'm ready to be able to make those strong statements at the state capitol again. And the news picks it up, and they'll call us and say, "Did you really say this?" And I said, "Yeah, I did say this." Yeah. So we're getting ready for some of that. So thank God for everything. God bless you guys. Have a wonderful week. Rest of the week. My wife and I are going up to a meeting in Prescott tomorrow night, and then we'll be back either Friday or Saturday. That's an option. There's a Farm Bureau meeting taking place in Tucson Friday, so we may be back. Yeah, maybe back. God bless you all. Love you guys. Father, we thank you for such a good time tonight, Lord Father, being able to pull this together, be able to bring an understanding to what Isaiah was looking at and how we might be able to apply it today in our lives, oh Lord God. In Jesus' name we praise you and thank you. Father, help us, we pray. Help us to stand in the truth, to share the truth, to live the truth. Father, help our civic leaders to stand strong. And Father God, to be able to have an understanding of your word and your heart, oh Lord God, over these things that we face every day. In Jesus' name we pray. Amen. Amen. God bless you all. Have a wonderful week.
2: 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Personally, it's the best way to start the new week. I miss church when I can't go. Remember, if you'd like to come see us in person, we meet every Sunday at 10:15 in the morning and also every Wednesday evening at 6:30 in Benson. Sundays, we have Bible study at 9 a.m. We're located just a little ways up from Highway 80 at 1050 South Post Road, Benson, Arizona, 85602. Potluck after services every third Sunday of the month. Oh boy. We host Sober Project Benson at the church every Tuesday night at 7 o'clock. Also, many of our members host home Bible studies on a weekly basis. 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We'd sure love to meet with you and talk with you here someday in person if you can make the journey. Go in the power and the strength of the Holy Spirit, amen. Have a blessed week, everyone, and remember, Jesus is King.

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1: For Sunday, sunny skies with a high near 99. Tonight, partly cloudy, low right around 74. For our Monday, mostly sunny, high near 96. Monday night, mostly clear, low right around 71. Tuesday, sunny with a high near 97. Currently in Ajo, it's 79 degrees.
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0: Well, good morning, church family and friends. Are you my friend today, Rose?
1: I am. I'm always your friend.
0: You're my best friend outside of Jesus, right?
1: Well, you're not always my best friend, but yeah.
0: Whoa, you have a BFF better than me? You have a BFF better than me?
1: Well, no.
0: Okay. All right. Anyways, we want to welcome you to today's message. It's brought to you by Club One, our church ministry, and our Living Water Project. It's His message on a bottle, using bottled water with labels on there that have scripture verses and relate to Jesus. And you could share that and be a witness using bottled water. All right. Rose, how has your week gone so far? This is Sunday. So how did your last week go? How did last week go?
1: Well, it was definitely a mix of emotions. There was highs and lows. There were tension and moments you're like, really? There was anxiety, just every emotion, trauma, even traumatized.
0: Yeah,
1: every emotion that you can imagine, I experienced last week.
0: Yeah. And I am right with you. I think that as we have shared, you know, it's like, these messages that we share, they are not only supportive and encouraging to other people. We live it. We actually apply these messages to our own lives because it is the Word of God that will see us through these very difficult and trying times. And they are definitely difficult and trying. We have not had a break since, I don't know when, months, over
1: well,
0: months now.
1: I do believe that over the years, the messages that we've done, there were many, many times that whatever the message was that you were going to be sharing and you were preparing for, it felt like that week, the week before, we would be tested for very thing that you were preaching on.
0: Yeah, like, are you going to believe it?
1: Yeah.
0: You know, are you
1: going to have peace?
0: Are you going to have peace? Okay, so, you know, but in the midst of these difficult and trying times, we are pursuing peace. That is the series that we have ongoing now. This is our second message. And in the midst of these trials and tribulations, we look at the joys and the blessings that God has given us. And for example, the trying time was my mother-in-law, your mom, in the hospital getting mastectomy, mm-hmm. And because of the cancer that they found. The blessing was that all the family got together on Rose's side, which I've told everybody, it's a small little nation itself because there's so many people. They took one whole ward. And the nurses were saying, like, is there more coming? Okay. And yet they set aside any differences. They set aside any bitternesses or anything because they knew that this was a time for their mom and as a family to get together. And they broke bread together, if you will, meaning working together, finding answers to help your mom in recovery, where to go, what to do. And you took the lead, part of that lead, Rose, with the input of everybody else on organizing that. You're a good organizer. So you used your ministry skills of organization, mm-hmm. and bringing that meeting together for it all to come to pass.
1: Even the t-shirt orders.
0: Even the t-shirt orders. What was the t-shirt? What did it say, Rose? It was really cute.
1: In this family, no one fights alone.
0: Well, it's beautiful. Absolutely beautiful. So, and then me being a preacher and a pastor and a chaplain, they asked me to lead in prayer before she went in for the surgery. And when we heard that she had recovered, like about 3.5-4 hours later, I said, let's now praise the Lord. And this is the entire family, a Rose family. Some of them are believers in Christ. Some of them are not. They believe in God. But this is a situation, a difficult time in which draws people's attention to God. They need God. They need God's help. They're asking for God's comfort. They're asking for God's presence. And so, you know, that's why we are being tested many times. The Lord allows us to go through these tests so that we can be drawn to Him. And those who are believers can be ministers and encouragers of the truth and what we're talking about right now, the peace that we should have that Christ offers us.
1: Right, offering people hope and faith in Him. through their trying times.
0: Right. And then after that situation, just a few days later, we had a Sweet 16. And this was pre-planned before the cancer identification on her mother, before the surgery. So this couldn't be changed. But like, what, 3 days later, 2 days later, we had the Sweet 16. And I was asked to do the blessing and reading of scripture and the spiritual presentation. I had agreed. And so we went. But the interesting thing is, Rose's mom, she said, I'm going too. And the marvel is, she's not experiencing the pain that most people have during surgery. You want to add to that, Rose?
1: Yeah, most women half her age have a mastectomy and are bedridden and in lots of pain. And my mom was up and around the first day. And then when she got to my brother's home, she was just a person. She was glowing.
0: Everybody was calling. Everybody was calling to say, this can't be happening. The doctor said, this is not normal. She's 95 years old, and she's suffering very little pain. That was amazing. We give God the praise.
1: Right.
0: Now, the other thing is, she said, I want to go to this Sweet 16. And then the doctor said no.
1: Right. And that caused a little bit of tension between the siblings, because some not wanting her to go because it was a lot of people.
0: And the doctor said, they said she shouldn't be around people, or she cannot be exposed to coughs or flus or anything right now. She's in a very vulnerable state. But listen, she said, I want to go.
1: Well, and the doctor also said if she did go, to be very careful and a short period of time and no hugs, and kind of those rules got broken.
0: But nevertheless, the issue is that she said, I want to go. And we as family, Rose in particular and her family members, they said, what mom wants, that's what we're going to support. We may not agree. I didn't agree. But this is her mother, and she wants to be there because she doesn't know how long she has.
1: Yeah, she has. She was not going to miss this moment, being that she felt pretty good.
0: God bless her. You know, it reminds me of my dad, Rose. Remember, he had the end of his life. He was being kind of hard-headed and stubborn and everything. I said, Pop, is this what you want? And he would say, yes. I said, then if this makes you happy, that makes me happy, even though I just totally disagree. Maybe some of you out there need to learn from this. When you have somebody that is an elderly person, and they're experiencing, you know, things that they shouldn't be experiencing, if it's not, I would say, if they want to do that, and if it's possible to do, then they should do it. I mean, this is their life. Honestly speaking.
1: Right.
0: All right. Anyway, so we found some blessings in the midst of the storm that we're in. But before we actually get into the word to study about pursuing that peace, Rose, let us tell everybody where they can hear us and see us, because more and more people are listening and asking, you know, where can we find you?
1: All righty.
0: So where can they actually hear us?
1: Well, on the radio, they can hear us.
0: Okay, and that is?
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0: You know, I'm going to tell them what happened. So this is our second attempt at this recording. Okay? So we do all the checks. Rose, did you shut off the Alexa? Did blah, blah, blah. And we did all the checks. And then when we came to this point, I forgot to shut off the Alexa in my office, and it went on, and we go, oh no, here we go.
1: And then we couldn't turn it off. We thought we would just calmly turn around and turn it off, but she wouldn't stop. You know, we had to record again.
0: And this is all part of the message. Hang in there, gang. Don't say, well, what are they going to get? This is part of the message, because all of a sudden, it's like if there was anything else that could happen and go wrong, it happened and it went wrong, and man, was I tested. I unplugged the thing, I got up, I walked out of the office, and I stood out near the door, and Rose said, keep your peace, keep your peace, pass your test. And I walked away, and she thought, I said, come back. And then when I came back, I turned around, and I said, Rose, I'm okay. And she goes, what? I said, I have
1: I said a minute ago you weren't.
0: I wasn't. And she said, where'd you go? I said, I had to go pray. And I said, but I have that peace. And so this works. The word of God and applying it in your life works. All right, Rose, that's a crazy story.
1: Let's keep going and where else they can.
0: Where can they see us and hear us all week long?
1: Well, you can see us on Facebook. So you just go to facebook.com/club1.org.
0: Or they can see us, number three,
1: on YouTube. So you also can just type in youtube.com/@Club1Church.
0: All right. Well, we are doing a series so applicably applicable.
1: Boy, say that three times.
0: Really? I'm an educated man. Okay. So anyway, pursuing peace. Okay, and that is a pursuing the peace that only Christ offers. It's not the hippie peace that we talked about, where the, you know, peace, love, joy, you know, drug, sex, rock and roll, trying to get away from all the craziness. No, it's not that peace. The peace that we're talking about is the peace that Jesus offers believers in John 14:27. Rose?
1: Peace I leave with you, my peace I give you. I do not give to you as the world gives. Do not let your hearts be troubled, and do not be afraid.
0: And this peace is actually experienced in the New Testament. Jesus had it. His disciples experienced it. The Apostle Paul taught about it. And we have that too, okay, if we want. But the question was, how come we lose it? Or how do we get it? Or why does it, you know, that's what we're studying right now. Now, one of the examples that we gave last week was where Jesus was actually asleep in a boat during a storm. We're going to read that. Matthew chapter 8, verse 23. Rose?
1: Then he got into the boat and his disciples... What?
0: Then what?
1: Then he got...
0: There you go. Go ahead.
1: That's what I said.
0: My ears are bad.
1: Okay. Yes. Then he got into the boat and his disciples followed him. Suddenly a furious storm came up on the lake so that the waves swept over the boat, but Jesus was sleeping. The disciples went and woke him, saying, Lord, save us. We're going to drown.
0: Oh, that's good, Rose. You did that very good.
1: Yeah, I did a Stanley.
0: You did a You really did. You did a good job. So anyways, here we have, you know, the storms. We always say the storms of life. That means when we are bombarded with a storm that just causes disruption and disaster.
1: It's not a little thing, or it could be a little thing, but it's usually a big thing, and then this little thing, and then another big thing. It just compounds. Makes it a low storm to a Category 5 hurricane.
0: So when you hear this many times, you know, people, even non-Christians, turn around and say, you know, I'm going through a storm, you know, which is symbolically speaking that my life is a wreck right now. Things are falling apart. Well, this is an actual storm in which Jesus and his disciples got into the boat. Now, they had already seen Jesus do miracles, and he was doing some wonderful teaching. And so they're hit with this mega, like Rose said, what is it?
1: Hurricane 5.
0: Five or whatever.
1: Category 5.
0: Category 5. Yeah, I mean, it was a huge storm in which water was just coming from the sides of the rushing waves into the boat. The boat started to sink. The mast was being torn apart. They were holding on for dear life. And yet, we see Jesus over there sleeping. And
1: that's the picture they portray.
0: Yeah, he's just sound asleep, you know? Okay, and so they thought they were going to drown. And so they said, wake up. Hey, buddy, Lord, Master, wake up. We're dying here, okay?
1: You know what I just saw in the picture? What? Can you go back?
0: I'll go back.
1: What I just saw in the picture was the one that some of you, the radio world, cannot see, but here's Jesus in the boat, the same boat that the other men are in, and they're holding on for dear life. Jesus is just holding on to his pillow. But what I just noticed is that the water is all around Jesus too.
0: Wow.
1: So he's also affected by the storm.
0: He is.
1: But he's at peace.
0: He's at peace. He's got
1: that. Isn't that amazing? I mean, he can feel the water.
0: Ruth, I don't care how tired you are. If you're in a boat that's going back and forth and it's about ready to go down and there's a storm, you'll wake up. Not Jesus. He was sound asleep. Okay, right. Sound asleep. Okay, so then they shouted for him to get up. And look what he did.
1: Verse 26, 27. He replied, "You of little faith, why are you so afraid?" Then he got up and rebuked the winds and the waves, and it was completely calm. The men were amazed and asked, "What kind of man is this? Even the winds and the waves obey him?"
0: So this is what we were saying, is that you can learn a lot of things from this example here. Number one, Jesus was with them in the storm. Mm-hmm. Okay, they had forgotten what he had done, what he had taught, and all the things that they experienced. Well, they were walking on dry land. I mean, they saw all these things. Even when they saw the miracles of him catching these fish miraculously, I mean, they saw all these things, and yet he was right there with them. And it's like they forgot him. Like, you know, they forgot what he said, what he did, and what he could do. All right. The second thing is, you see that they took their focus off of Jesus. They were focused on the storm. They were trying to battle it, okay? And so, did you see anything else that you could learn from that, Rose?
1: Well, I think that one of the sayings that you'll hear about a boat or a tragedy in process is, there's a saying that says, "Every man for himself." Mm, mm. So each man in there was looking at his own life, his own, what he was facing, and not looking to Jesus at all. Yeah, yeah. But we so much are like these men here. We get into a storm in our own lives, and we forget the last storm that he saw us through.
0: True.
1: Such a human nature, and yet Jesus tells us over and over again, you know, do not be afraid. Where's your faith? You know, where's your peace? I told you I was going to see you through this. You know, I promised you. But we just go right back into fear mode. Yep.
0: And I think that is the main issue that we deal with in a storm, fear. The fear of the outcome, the fear of what's, you know, how are we going to get through this, is fear. That is one of the major things that we deal with when we're dealing with troubling times and hardships. Fear that we're not going to be able to pay our bills. Fear that we're not going to be able to get through the hospital situation. Fear that we're not going to be able to solve this issue with a strained family member. We're afraid when all these things are attacking us, right? Mm-hmm. Well, Jesus did a couple of rebukings. It's interesting to say he not only rebuked the waves and the sea, but he rebuked them. He said, "Oh, you of little faith." Now, in other words, they had been with him for quite a while. They should have known better. But their faith was little. Mm-hmm. It needed to grow. It needed to become stronger. And you know how it gets stronger?
1: By going through storms.
0: By going through storms. By going through trials. That's what we learned last week and touched base upon it. James, the half-brother Jesus, said this, "Count it all joy when you encounter various trials, knowing that the testing of your faith produces endurance." So listen, our faith is not going to grow strong unless it is tested. And when we fail, we take the test again. And when we've passed, then we get into a harder test. And it keeps building and building, and we get stronger and stronger, and we start to rely more and more and have confidence in this Jesus. And they were so amazed. First of all, he rebuked them. "Why do you have a little faith? Why are you afraid?" Why? Because I'm right here with you. And you know that those who are believers in Christ, why are we afraid when we go through troubling times? Do we not believe that he is with us? Jesus said in the Matthew chapter 28, he said, "Behold, I am with you always, even to the end of the age." He says, "I am with you. Mm-hmm. I am in you. And I'm not going to leave you."
1: Right.
0: So why do we panic and fear, Rose? Because it's our human nature. It's our sinful human nature. It may be because our faith is weak, mm-hmm. okay? And it may be because we're looking at the storm and not Jesus who's right ahead of us, in front of us.
1: What is that other saying? So when there is an emergency, there are the people that just freeze and stand by, and then there's the fight and flee. They flee.
0: They flee or they fight.
1: Right. And so then there's the one that stands out and says, you go do this, and gives direction, like you call 911 and, you know, such things like that.
0: They're calm in a storm.
1: Right. Well, I have found that I am not the person. I don't freeze, but I also don't give direction.
0: You flee.
1: I kind of flee. I panic. I guess that's a better word. I panic, and I'm just as loud as anyone else, you know, not calm, not, you know, we're going to be okay. This is going to be okay.
0: About 30 years ago, we came to visit our family, and they lived in Lower Phoenix, South Phoenix, I guess. And we were having a barbecue out in their neighborhood.
1: Right? In the backyard.
0: In the backyard. And look, we're in Washington. We've been up there for a number of years. We haven't been in Phoenix for, 10 years or so. And so the neighborhood has changed. And we're out there having a wonderful time. And all of a sudden we hear a bam, bam, bam, bam, bam, bam, bam. And everybody ducked, but what happened to you, Rose? What did you do?
1: No, I ducked, but my sister said, didn't you go get your kids? I didn't do that once. I have done that twice.
0: Have you?
1: When there was an earthquake in Washington and I was at Bible study.
0: Oh my God.
1: And the kids were in the daycare, nursery, whatever. The earthquake hit and everybody went and grabbed their kids, but I was still waiting.
0: She's under the desk.
1: Yeah, I was literally under the pew in the church, you know. So I am not that person. You are. You're the guy that gets help and gives direction and stays calm.
0: You know, in fact, when the shooting happened, I was the only one standing. And I was looking at everybody. Why did they duck? Because, and I said, what's going on? They said, it was a drive-by. And then I ducked. A little late, but then I ducked. Truth. Okay. All right. So
1: I say all that to say sometime it is in our nature that we are one of those people.
0: Oh, you little faith. So Rose, the next time a tragedy happens, go for the kids.
1: Yeah.
0: No, wait a minute. They're not here. Go for me.
1: This past week, there was such a thing, not going to share, but I did save the person that was in danger and got them away from danger and then took them to get medical attention.
0: Wow,
1: but it was terrifying at the moment. I wasn't the one calming the person. I was the one, you know, just afraid as they were, but at least I got them out of harm's way.
0: You know what that tells me?
1: What? I've grown?
0: Your faith is growing. Your faith is getting stronger. Seriously, that's interesting. All right. Now, Jesus not only rebuked them, and he rebuked the actual sea and the waves and the storm, and it completely stood calm. They were so amazed. They said, what kind of man is this? Even the winds and the waves obey him. See, he's not Jesus. Listen, this is why we keep our eyes on Jesus. Because he's not just an ordinary man. He was 100% human, but he was also 100% divine.
1: Right.
0: Okay. He was God in flesh, if you will. Okay. And so he's the one who can control everything. But, you know, he also allowed the storm to happen, Rose. And the Lord allows these storms to happen in our lives because, first and foremost, not to punish us, but because we live in an imperfect world that he did not design or create. He created a perfect world for us to live in. Look in Adam and Eve, chapters 1 to 3, before the fall of man and sin and how it corrupted the beautiful creation that he had designed it to be and became corrupted with sin and became the unstable. Stable and crazy and the way it is today. Okay,
1: right.
0: All right. So he is still in control of the elements, mm-hmm. although he allows the elements at times to do their thing and use them as an opportunity to build our faith.
1: Right.
0: Always reminding us that he's still there. Okay, so this is what we learned last week, and we used an actual story to support it, is we got to go through it. There's absolutely no doubt about it, is we have to go through these hard times, these tests and these trials. In 2 Corinthians chapter 12, verse 9, what does it say?
1: Each time he said, "No, but I am with you, that is all you need. My power shows up best in weak people."
0: And you know, I want to emphasize the fact that these storms aren't going to go away. They're going to happen at different periods in our life. It might be a situation where, let's just say, a young couple are having a child. They're so excited, and then all of a sudden they lose that child, whether prematurely or Sid's death or something terrible happens. This is devastating. And as a chaplain for the fire department for over 30 years, I dealt with this so many times, and it's just so devastating. How can you actually comfort a person who lost a child? Rose, we have a couple that was a part of our church. I mean, we had many of them who experienced it. One couple, you remember, we had a 9-year-old. I went on a chaplaincy call, and it was a 9-year-old who had a brain tumor, was operated on, and he lost his life. I went to that person's house, and I sat there, and I grieved with them. I totally agreed with them. I didn't have a lot of answers to give to them. You don't have it. You can't say, well, he's in a better place, nor should you say that. How dare you? Really shouldn't say that. People are suffering. They need to grieve. And I couldn't say, well, he's in God's hands. Those are maybe true, but it's not comforting and counseling words to give to somebody who's going through a tragedy. The Bible says, weep with those who weep. Mourn with those who mourn. So all I could do is be there, be by their side, allow them to cry and grieve. I might prod them like a faucet, turning the faucet a little at a time, very gently, to where it's dripping, and then it starts to have a stream, and then all of a sudden it starts to flow freely. And that's my gift and skill as a chaplain, was to ask questions so that they can grieve, and they start unloading and flowing and just sharing and crying and so on, and not having answers to give them. And then eventually, and many times it took hours, 6 hours, longer than that, then finally, when they were in a calm state, and after I kind of gave them some guidance in how to, what to do next, a funeral home to contact, where's their son's going to go, since the medics took him away, who to contact, my job as a fire department chaplain, giving them the information that they needed, okay, and then letting them know that here's my card, you can reach me. Well, this couple called me up, and they said, "Chaplain, would you do our service for our son?" And I said, "I would be honored to do it." Those are the Credos. Remember, Rose, the Credo family? They were with us for years and years and years. And to this day, they honor their son, especially the mother honors her son every year.
1: And they all do.
0: They all do. They don't forget him. But you know, one of the neat things is that they know is they're going to see him again. They're comforted knowing that, because they came to that saving faith that this world is not the end. It's only the beginning. When we die, we will eventually be reunited with our loved ones again in eternity. So they honor him, but they were faithful members. We stay in contact to this day.
1: Right. And what I see in this is that they held on to peace, and they rested in God's peace. That we shared that scripture that we don't understand, and the world doesn't understand the peace that God can give us. And that's what got him through all those years, and continues to get him through.
0: Yep. And so this is the peace that Rose and I are talking about. And truth be told, we don't always keep our peace when we're hit with various trials. The trials seem to get harder, as they normally should, if we're going to be tested and if our faith is going to grow. But For the moment, just like we shared at the beginning, when this little trial happened, it's not because this was one little thing. It's one of many things that are in our storm right now. But I had to get up. I had to walk out. I didn't get mad. I didn't throw a temper tantrum. I didn't say, "Why now, God? Why now? I can't handle anymore," which I have been known to do.
1: Yes, that. He has a tendency to do that.
0: I have.
1: He's my drama queen.
0: Thank you, Rose. But this time, in fact, Rose went to church this morning. I typically go to. I was just too exhausted. Rose went to church this morning, and she sent me a text, and she goes, "The pastor's preaching on, guess what? Pursuing peace."

0: connected with God, and God has given us a word for a time for our people, for times such as this. And I needed to hear from Rose this message, this text. He's preaching on pursuing peace too. Now, what does that do? First of all, I kind of kicked myself in the hiney saying I should have been at church. I'd love to have heard it. But the second thing it said is this. I hear what God is saying, is that we have to pursue that peace that Jesus offers us, that he doesn't offer the world, that is supernatural, that can help us go through the storms of life.
1: Right. I believe he used other scriptures using not just the word pursue, but there are those that says strive for.
0: Yeah.
1: Again, very same meaning,
0: yep.
1: Where you have to work towards it. You go towards it. You know, it just,
0: yep,
1: doesn't come upon,
0: yep,
1: you all, yep, the time.
0: Yep.
1: You, like, you had to get up and pray, and that's striving for peace. That's going,
0: yep,
1: forward.
0: Yep.
1: We just don't sit there and just say, you know, well, he's just going to pour this peace all over me. And sometimes he does.
0: Sometimes you get it. I think it's more of our faith that we believe him and we feel, experience it right away.
1: Yeah. So just, I thought that was interesting.
0: Hey, very interesting.
1: We strive for it. We pursue it.
0: Okay, so let me see. There's two things we're going to do. First of all, this peace is offered only to believers. And do you know Jesus Christ? Are you a Christian, a believer? Do you believe in what he says? The Bible says that if you call upon his name, you will be saved. We're going to lead you in a prayer right now. That if you want to invite Christ to be your Lord and Savior, to be in your life, then it says believe and call upon him, and we're going to help you with that right now. Say this prayer after me. Jesus, I believe you are the Son of God. I believe you can control the elements of this earth. I believe you can calm the seas and the storms. You are God in the flesh. I don't understand it, but I believe it because your word teaches it. And I believe you died on that cross for my sins and shed your blood for my forgiveness. You paid the sacrifice that I might be saved. I believe that you rose again on the third day, conquering sin and death. You are the God-man. You are amazing. And I ask you to be my Savior today. I ask you to be my Lord. Everything I have, everything I own, all of me, I surrender, I put into your hands. You lead me, you guide me, and I will follow. In Jesus' name I pray, amen. If you just said that prayer, I want you to connect with me. But Rose, before we do and with that, there's a lot of people out there suffering right now. Would you mind praying for them and pray that they would find this peace? I mean, we hear a lot of prayer requests. Your mother needs this prayer. Our family needs this prayer. Would you pray for us right now?
1: Sure. Gracious Heavenly Father, O Holy God, we come before you on bended knee. We know that you are the creator of all things, as we shared earlier, that you created the earth. You know, you don't cause the storms or the hurricanes, but you do. It is part of the world that we have today. So we're all going to go through storms. I just pray, Father, that you just go to everyone that knows you, Father God, and just wrap your loving arms around them. Comfort them,
0: yes,
1: Father.
0: My Lord, yes.
1: Give them the peace that surpasses all understanding, my Lord, and gently guide them,
0: yes,
1: and
0: Father,
1: lead them.
0: Yes.
1: These are not just tests that you just leave us to fail, Father God. You are there, like you're there in the boat. You're not going to let us drown. So, Father, I pray that you take, for those who feel like they're drowning,
0: yes,
1: I pray,
0: Lord,
1: that you reach out your holy hand,
0: yes,
1: Father God,
0: goodness,
1: and lift them up and put them on solid ground.
0: Yes, Father,
1: I pray for those who are just going back and forth and unsure and scared and frightened, Father, that you would just put a comforting arm,
0: yes,
1: around them,
0: yes,
1: and whisper as you do that,
0: yes,
1: you are here.
0: Hallelujah. Hallelujah.
1: That you will never leave them nor forsake them.
0: Yes.
1: I pray for those who have gone through surgeries or gone through a cancer or other illnesses or financial dilemmas, Father God. May they put their trust in you, their health, their finances, everything.

0: everything because you own everything, Father, and that you will see them through and get them through. We don't know how, but you will see us through, Father. Yes. Comfort and give them the peace through all the circumstances they face today. Hallelujah. And I pray that peace for my mom as she goes to the doctors tomorrow and she faces the second part, Father. The mastectomy was one, but the other cancers, the micro cancers that are floating in her body, Father God, that you will guide the doctors with the right treatment just for her. And may we build her faith. May we teach her and guide her to look to you. For it is not Stan and I. It's not our friends. It is you, yes, Father God. Yes. You have the answers. You have the hope. Mm-hmm. You have the power and the strength that you give to us that we can draw on you, Father. Yes. So we ask these things, Father, in your powerful, mighty name, Jesus, we pray. Amen.
1: Amen. Amen. Now, if you just made a decision for Christ, or if you need a prayer request, if you want to let us add to our prayers for on your behalf, send us me an email at rev@club1.org, or you can actually go to our Facebook page at Club One, as we instructed. Instant message me, private message me, let me know, and we will pray for you. We do believe in prayer and the power of prayer. Now, this is not the end of our service. We have music in which we would like to share with you. It is worship music. It is inspiring music that reflects the message that you heard today. So set aside everything now. In these next 20, 30 minutes, listen to these songs and let the message and this music take you away from some of your troubles and trials today, and let God minister to you. It's such a beautiful thing. All right, Rosie, it is that time to say goodbye, Rosie.
0: Goodbye, Rosie.
1: We love you all very much. Keep us in your prayers. We pray for you, and we will see you next week. Share the good news with other people, and we'd love for them to hear the word. All right. God bless you. We'll see you next week.
0: Pursue peace.

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0: Here's your forecast for Ajo.
2: For Sunday, sunny skies with a high near 99. Tonight, partly cloudy, low right around 74. For Monday, mostly sunny, high near 96. Monday night, mostly clear, low right around 71. Tuesday, sunny with a high near 97. Currently in Ajo, it's 84 degrees.
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0: Good morning, Wilcox, and all of our neighboring communities. Happy Sunday. This is Wendy from Cornerstone Bible Church, and I want to welcome you to this week's program. If you're wondering who we are, Cornerstone is a non-denominational Bible teaching church located at 612 West Delos. We're right next to the elementary school here in Wilcox. We teach verse by verse through the Bible with a desire to learn what God has for us through His Word. Our mission is simple, and we focus on four things: connecting to God, connecting to others, connecting to service, and connecting to the larger community. You see, Cornerstone Bible Church is a place for the community. We're not just in the community. We are a fellowship of imperfect people who are being changed together by the grace of a perfect Creator. With all of today's struggles, it's easy to want to check out and to stay in. But God designed us to be part of a community. We don't have to muddle our way through alone. So if it's been some time since you've been in a church, or you've never been to church, come visit. We'd love to meet you. We gather at 10 a.m. on Sunday mornings, and again, we're located at 612 West Delos in Wilcox. Come early if you'd like to join us for coffee and donuts. Now, let's discover what God has for us in this week's program.
1: Anyways, this week, we're going to begin a journey into the foundations of faith. For all of eternity, people have asked the question, is God real? Naturally, if you get to the point where your answer is yes, then the obvious follow-up is, well, okay, what's that mean to me? And I really want to keep this next few, however many weeks it is, kind of as basic as possible, because I don't want you guys to get lost. There are a lot of unanswered questions that are out there, and strictly about these things about who God is and what's the Bible and what does it mean and is it real and all this. And I really want to try and answer those questions in a way that you can grasp and it makes sense to you. Here's what I need from you, though, and this is kind of hard. Forget everything you've been taught. Seriously, we come in with these preconceived notions, and I've told you guys, and you were all raising your hand earlier. How many of you have been in a church and you found out that everything that you were taught is not really what the Bible says? And it's, I trust me, I will make this all from the Bible and it all makes sense, so that you're like, oh, okay, I see where that's at and I see why this is. I've already shown that we have preconceived issues from some of you guys were raised in Catholicism, some of you guys were raised in whatever kind of ism there is, and there's certain foundational beliefs that they have that you just can't find in Scripture. Now, there's portions, there's parts, there's sections of it where it's like, okay, well, I can kind of see where they got to that step, but where's it at? We change Scripture to fit what we want. This week, our first subject that I really want to dive into is the Bible. What makes that book authoritative? Meaning, why should that book guide my life? What makes it special? Why should, you guys have heard these arguments, why should I trust a book written thousands of years ago by a bunch of old dead guys, right? How do we know that this is really from God? And then we're going to look at, later on, who is God? And how do we know He's real? This one's a little trickier because, again, we all have our ideas. We all have these concepts that people over the years had put in our heads. I said this as we were going through the book of Acts. Every single person in this room has a different history. They have a different journey. They've been on a different path. And you've all heard differing opinions from different pastors, sometimes friends, sometimes people you don't ever want to talk to again, that shape the way that you look at life. We all have to get rid of some of those concepts, and we have to hear from God, not Mrs. Peterson, our third grade Sunday school teacher, who told us, you know, that cleanliness is next to godliness, or taught us about the morality of the Bible, and if you live moral lives, then this is going to happen. And that's not really, again, what's in there. So we also don't want to look at, you know, those passages where the Bible's, you know, where people say, if you do this, you're going to hell, or if you do that, you're going to hell. And I really want us to look at the ways that we're looking at Scripture, and is it realistic? Is God really touching you in a way, or talking to you in a way that makes sense, right? So I'm going to guarantee you that what I'm going to tell you is not really what most of you guys were raised with, and that's okay, because again, I will show you scripturally where what I'm saying will make sense. We have many views on these subjects, and literally, they're based on nothing more than people telling you what the Bible says, and you going, okay, that sounds good to me. But we want it to be God's word, not somebody else's word, not this person's word, not that person's word. I want you to understand what God's word, the Bible, actually says and means to you, okay? So everybody, the Bible literally says it in Ephesians, everybody intrinsically knows God exists. They do. You can deny it. You can do, there's a really cool bumper sticker out there that says, God doesn't believe in atheists. I love that bumper sticker, but he exists, but people tend to want to follow a version of him that they like better, right? And I hope to show you the dangers of that. This week, again, we're just going to stick to the Bible. If you really want some good material that'll help you kind of go through our, through the foundations in little snippets, you go to our website, and our statement of faith on there kind of covers a lot of this stuff in smaller little sections. Anyways, let's start with the Bible. I've heard it 1,000 times. Why should I trust a book that's been rewritten and written and rewritten thousands of times? I mean, it's just a bunch of guys who wrote a book, right? Man-made religion. That's what people will tell you. You know that they left books out of the Bible, right? More arguments that they make. You name it, I've heard it, and I'm sure most of you have too. So what is the Bible? Is it the Word of God, or is it just a bunch of fables written by men? How do we know it's accurate? How do you know what's written in there is real? Is any of this important? Why am I sitting here? Are there still donuts across the way? All these questions, right, start coming into our head. And what ends up happening is our minds begin to kind of wander as we do this. But I really want you to focus, because this stuff's important. The very first line in the Bible, actually, open up your Bibles if you would, please. Genesis 1. There's some in front of you. This is not... all the other stuff's going to be up there. I want you to read what's in there, the very first line in Scripture. Because that very first line in the Bible is the most important truth claim ever, ever written, ever made. Chris is coming up into the splash zone. If I get going, it gets a little crazy up there. Yeah, so you're all right. Yeah. So, Genesis 1:1. In the beginning, God created the heavens and the earth. That's it. You can actually cut that down to the first four words in the Bible. In the beginning, God. We talked about this a few weeks ago. Staggeringly sad number to me, 37% of evangelical pastors actually have a biblical worldview. Pastors, guys teaching the Bible, or something, some version of it, hold a biblical worldview. This is kind of the most important part. If you're going to have a church or have a congregation, is to actually teach the book that you're supposed to be teaching. But the most important part of all is those four words. Because if you don't believe those first four words in the Bible, chuck it out. What's the rest of it even mean? What's the point? If you do not believe it starts with God, there's literally no point in reading the rest of the book. I talked about this last week as we were finishing with the book of Acts. I said, you cheaters out there, and some of you admitted that you are. Sad. But you read to the end of the book to find out what's happening in the book. If you read the end of the book of Acts, you'd never read the book of Acts because it ends with, like, there's still story going on. You just don't know what's happening, right? But it's what we need to know is the rest of the book that we're reading, is it trustworthy? Is it true? If it's not, why would you keep going on? And 63% of the pastors out there, the evangelical pastors, do not teach that book, or at least the accuracy of it. So, I mean, I would have a really hard time coming to you and saying, please open up your fable book and turn to chapter whatever. It doesn't really matter. I don't even know why we're doing this. I don't believe it. So why am I? How do I tell you guys to believe something I don't believe? And sadly, that's what most pastors are doing. Sure, they're going to fluff it up with little words, and we'll pull sections of scripture out. We'll do whatever we can to make it sound real. But why would you teach an untrustworthy book if you can't believe the first four words? Why are you going on? What's it even matter? Here's a worse statistic. Worse than that one. So 69%, and that's way down, 69% of Americans will tell you that they are Christians. Big air quotes. Out of that 69%, only 9% of Christians hold a biblical worldview. So statistically, I think I got you four, maybe five. Rest of you guys, what are you doing? Come on, pastor guy, is this stuff really that important? I mean, we come here, we listen to you ramble on every week. Isn't that good enough? Right? Not if you don't believe any of the words that are being talked about here. What's really the beginning is the most important part. Did God really, is the question that everybody asks. Is God real? Did God really do this? What's it even matter? Why are we here? Yes, there's still donuts. But most believe, literally, look at that, 91% of people, Christians, professing Christians, believe the answer is no. That's amazing to me. Sure, we come and we play church, but and we do the things, wave the ball, whatever it is, but we don't really believe it. I think Ken Ham, a guy from Answers in Genesis, is kind of famous for saying, if you can't believe that first chapter in Genesis, the rest of it literally doesn't matter. You have to believe that first part. And again, I would narrow that down to the first four words. The problem comes, and here's the issue. The problem comes from people trying to fit God into their science and what they believe instead of fitting their science into those four words. In the 1950s, And yeah, it really kind of is that recent. You had an atheist guy named Sir Fred Hoyle and some others who kind of came to the conclusion scientifically that we had an ever-expanding universe. It just kept moving out. It was just spreading, right? And there's some stuff that goes along with that. And there's some Bible verses I can show you where it kind of says that exact thing. But since they did not believe the first four words of the Bible, or that basically describes the beginning of the universe in pretty good detail, they decided to create one about 14 billion years ago that's based on nothing but theories and really bad science and math. Why do I say that? Well, because it is. It's not observable. It's not repeatable. And literally goes against some very basic scientific law. And then they demand that we observe it, right? So let's start off with this. Let's write their Bible, if you will. I can do this pretty simply. In the beginning was nothing. So we took out God, and now there's nothing, right? And then nothing became something and banged itself or something and became everything that you see. So you just change the first little couple words of the Bible and you change it into that. And the biggest problem that you run into is the nothing problem, right? How does nothing become something? By definition, it can't, because it's nothing. And I've said this many times, atheists have way more faith than I do. Because you were talking about stuff that just can't happen. And the thing is that we need to understand is they'll come to you and they'll say, like, well, don't be stupid, Mr. Pastor Guy. We believe there was, you know, like stuff and there was a big bang and but the thing that happens is it's kind of contrary to the way it's presented in schools, because in schools today, when I was young, and that's, you know, all you people that say I'm really old, there's older people in here than me, thank God. But when I was in school, they taught the Big Bang theory. That is not how it is presented now. It is presented in schools as fact. It happened. This is what literally happened. And what happens, though, is that their data keeps changing. And if you ever look up the difference between scientific fact and scientific theory, it's really kind of amazing what they've done to change the definition of the word theory. Because they go, well, it's basically a fact, but we're kind of changing some of the ideas. Well, then it's not a fact. You're just making stuff up as you go along, right? Because here's the problem. You have to make a lot of assumptions for the theory to work, right? And the problem is that their models fail observable science. And then what happens is their theories get changed to fit what your arguments are. Well, yeah, but you don't understand. This is what happened. Well, no, that's not what happened, because here's what happened. This is provable that could not have happened. Yeah, but let me change this to make it fit and sound better. That's what they do. The Big Bang cosmology model depend on three major assumptions. The universality of physical laws, the cosmological principle, and that the matter content can be modeled as a perfect fluid. Those three things have to happen. I know it's all big sciencey stuff. You're like, what the heck are you talking about? The universality of physical physical laws is one of the underlying principles of the theory of relativity. The cosmological principle states that on large scales, the universe is homogeneous and isotropic, appearing the same in all directions, regardless of a location. Okay. Doesn't really matter. This is all kind of stupid stuff. A perfect fluid means that it has no viscosity. The pressure of the perfect fluid is proportional to the density. Say what? Right? You guys are like, are you confused yet? Basically, it depends on a lot of perfect stuff happening perfectly in order for it to all make sense. But it defies one of the greatest laws that everybody knows. It's the second law of thermodynamics. It flips it on its head. Well, what's that? The law says that everything over time gets worse. But that's not what the universe did. Everything in the universe got better. It all got better. Anybody in here getting gray hair and getting older? So I think in week 3, we're going to talk about lying is one of the other principles in it's one of them 10 ones. I think it's a big one. Anyway, we're all getting worse. Now you can look at look at the stuff that they try and feed us that we're like, oh yeah, we are getting better. Look at us. But evolution and the Big Bang demands that we ignore a very basic principle of science. Oh, and it's a law. It's not a theory. Everything gets worse. But they both go, we're not going to talk about that law because our theory's really good. We're going to change it a couple times. And if you've noticed, the longer the theory is there, the younger the Earth gets. One of my favorite ones of all times was the magical discovery of DNA. You guys remember that? We have the DNA chain, and we can do this. And then they go, you know what? We can trace all of humanity to one place. Just so happens to be like right kind of where the Bible said it is. Huh. It's kind of a neat little factoid. But again, nothing becoming everything tells me everything I need to know about the theory. Why? Why do they teach us this? Why do they teach our children? Actually, let me rephrase that. Why do they indoctrinate our children with that? Now, there are a lot of reasons for it, but it's not science. It's explaining away those first four words. Because if those first four words are true, you're accountable to the rest of it. And that's really, really important. So it's so much easier to create a whole system of beliefs where you are God and unaccountable to anyone. That's cool, right? I mean, if we can do that, then the whole verse where it says, don't judge me, bro, that even makes it better. Because you can't judge me because I'm my own little God, right? To say that I'm just random ooze that became this, I mean, some of you might go, you still got some ooziness there, whatever. But there's seriously so many issues with the scientific methodology that's gone into this stuff because you're trying to explain away the very thing that you think is condemning you. And that's not even the purpose of the Bible, but that's how people see it. So there's an awesome book. I've read it years and years ago. Glenn Beck, everybody's got different feelings about him. Who cares? I don't. But he wrote this book called The Overton Window. And it was all about just shifting the way that you look at things one little lie at a time. And pretty soon, you're looking at the world completely differently because they have trained you to look at the world completely differently. Everybody got their tin hats on now? Lou and Foyle, you guys ready? So anyway, I could go on and on for days about this stuff. The whole wrongness of it all. But we're discussing the Bible. How do we know that it's the Word of God? How do we know that the Word of God is accurate, right? First of all, what is the Bible? You guys all have one in front of you. What is that thing? It's a collection of writings by 66 books. It's written by over 40 authors. And basically, the majority of the Bible was written over a span of about 1,500 years. Okay? The Bible itself is designed as kind of a divine love story between the Creator God and the object of His love, you. In the pages of the Bible, we learn about God's interactions with humans. And one of the things that I love about Scripture is that it gives you the ups, gives you the downs, it gives you the failures, the achievements, it gives you all that. It doesn't sugarcoat it. I've talked to you guys before about how you read some ancient historical documents like the Mishnah, one of the Jewish books that's out there. And they kind of take away all the things that Abraham did wrong. And you're like, well, why would you do that? Because he's Father Abraham. Father Abraham doesn't make it. It's kind of like Sunday schools today. Everybody talks about David's victory, slinging.

0: blah, blah, blah, blah, blah.
1: I said, yeah, it's not realistic, man. What do you mean? I said, well, you're teaching all the children, here's all the perfect little people living their perfect little lives, and they're doing all the perfect little stuff. You don't teach them even really what sin is. So how are they ever going to know what failure is and why they need a Savior? I don't even understand the point of this book, really. And he's just looking at me, and I'm like, sorry, man, you asked. I probably wouldn't have, but you did. But the Bible gives us those ups and it gives us the downs. So it tells us that it's authentic. It doesn't cover the bad parts so that we go, oh, well, this book is a really, really holy book of just goodness and light and purity and all that stuff, like some of the other biblical, some of the other religions teach out there. We see the sin of man. We see the consequences of those. We also see grace. We see love. We see compassion of a God that we will never, I don't care how much you read the book, we will never fully understand.

accuracy of the Bible. Let's start with the bibliographical test. What the heck did you just say to me, Pastor Man? Is that a swear word? Right? It's just a bigger word meaning textual criticism, right? We look at all the manuscripts and we go, what was originally written, is that the same as what we have today? So, and you compare them, again, you compare the original documents to the fragments that are found and what have been discovered. And so, just so you guys know, when you look at just the New Testament, we have more than 5,000 known Greek manuscripts of the New Testament, over 10,000 Latin Vulgate, and about 9,000 other similar versions written in different languages. Okay? All in all, we have about 25,000 manuscript copies of the New Testament alone. There is no antiquity work out there, none, that even comes close to that, to the volume of verifiable transcripts from the original writings. None that even come close to that. You look at Homer's Iliad, for example. There are 643 copies of Homer's Iliad that were actually written 400 years after he wrote the original. Look at Plato. You guys know him? You guys ever watch The Princess Bride? Idiot. Remember that? Plato, idiot. There are only 7 copies of Plato's original text. And those, the 7 copies were actually written 1,300 years after Plato. Does

gospel written books that were written within the first century of the original authors, within the lives of the people who could say, yeah, that's not what happened. That's not what was said. They could have refuted that stuff. Nobody's going to go, I don't even know who this Homer dude is, and I don't think he wrote that. We don't really care about it because Homer's not, you know, God. But all of these things could be written within the time frame of people alive to refute the accuracy of what was written. That's kind of the first part. Again, we accept Tacitus and Plato and Homer's accounts of the stories that happened. We accept that they were the authors, but we deny the accuracy of Scripture, which, just so you know, has been proven to be 99.5% accurate to the original texts. That's amazing. So it kind of annihilates the whole, these were written and rewritten and rewritten over thousands of years by different people, whatever. It annihilates that argument. It got even better when they discovered the Dead Sea Scrolls. Because when the Dead Sea Scrolls were discovered in 1947, some of those scrolls actually date back to 125 BC. Some of them even went back as far as 1,000 years. So, again, it just chucks that rewritten and rewritten argument out the window. The current Bibles can literally be compared to the original transcripts, the manuscripts. It's kind of awesome. Now, you can look at the Bible that you have in front of you. I prefer ESV just because I'm an ESV guy. Whatever. It doesn't matter what version of the Bible. You guys can read the nearly inspired version, the NIV, whatever one you want. I'm kidding. The NIV Bible was really, really horrible when it first came out. It was really bad. The translation was really bad. It's better now. But even that, you're talking about just different translations of certain words to make it more readable for certain people. That's why they do that. I can tell you, most of you were probably raised KJV, right? King James only. That's the only way you can read the Bible is the key. It's the only authorized version. All right. So if you've ever read the King James version and you're like, thee, thou, thusing yourself to death, and you're like, I don't understand. And that was me when I was 13 years old and I had a personal encounter with Jesus Christ. I gave my life to him. And I started reading his book, and I'm like, this doesn't make any sense. I don't understand it. So the King James Version, whatever, the Bible that you have in front of you is 99.5% accurate to the original text. You have different little language changes that people make to make it more understandable. I'm not going to argue with people over that stuff. If you read, what's that one Bible that's... The Message. Yeah, if you're reading The Message, don't. That's not a Bible. But that's not a translation. That's just man writing stuff. But again, we have all of these documents that authenticate the original Bible. So the bibliographic test with the Bible clearly shows it has more manuscript attestation, meaning there's more manuscripts out there that attest to the accuracy of the book you have in front of you than any writing ever in history. That's pretty profound, really. Brings me to the next part I want to address. Look at the literary language, how the Bible is written. It's important. It is clearly written as a historical narrative. Here is the story. To these people, say this. To these people, say this. Here's what happened here. And it gives you dates. It gives you it gives you all these things. It's not, you know, and once upon a time, it's not written that way. Because it's a historical narrative, right? Luke, and

0: again, let's use the book of Acts, because we just got through it as an example. Like many of the authors of the New Testament, Luke was an eyewitness to the stuff that he was writing about. As we were going through the book of Acts, he was saying the story first person, as we went to here and as we went to here. He was there when he was writing this stuff. This is not a story or a legend handed down over centuries where the fable gets bigger and bigger and bigger. Think of the Quran. Most people don't know this about the Quran. The Quran, Muhammad, literally went around to all these little villages and all these towns, and he asked people, what do you know about Jesus? And they would tell him. And over time, again, 500 years later, the story had grown. And Muhammad took those stories, and again, he was illiterate. He couldn't read or write. So he had people that were with him, and they would write down the stuff that they were hearing from the people, and 400 or 500 years later, and they made this version of God into what you have in the Quran. The Bible tells us so much stuff that's written from a first-person perspective. He was there. It's not a story handed down over centuries about different legends. This was documented writings from the author who was there. The same is true for the Gospels. They were all there and walked with Christ and wrote down what they did. And again, this was all written in a time that could be verified. That's bogus, dude. That didn't happen. You're just making this up. Look at John. We studied a few years ago. John 19:31 says this, since it was the day of preparation, and so that the bodies would not remain on the cross on the Sabbath, for that Sabbath was a high day, the Jews asked Pilate for their legs might be broken, that they may be taken away. So the soldiers came and broke the legs of the first and of the other who had been crucified with him. But when they came to Jesus, they saw he was already dead. They did not break his legs. But one of the soldiers pierced his side with a spear, and at once there came out blood and water. He who saw it bore witness, his testimony is true, and he knows that he is telling the truth. That you also may believe, for these things took place that the scripture might be fulfilled, not one of his bones will be broken. And again, another scripture says, they will look on him whom they have pierced. He who saw it bore witness. John saw it happen. He wrote it down. He wrote it in this cool little book called John. Right? It's not a fairy tale. It's the story of John. For we did not follow cleverly devised myths when we made known to you the power and coming of our Lord Jesus Christ, but we were eyewitnesses of his majesty. Again, we were there. We saw it. More importantly, we wrote about it while we were alive to tell you about it, so you're alive, so you can't call us liars. My great-grandson, 10 times removed, is not telling you about the greatness of his great-great-great-great-great-great, whatever. That's not how this is written. It is written, I saw it, I wrote it down. Do you realize, and most people don't know this, that almost all of the New Testament was written between the years 47 and 70 AD? All of this stuff was written during the lifetime of people who could argue this. Everything that was said was written and verifiable, not a myth, not a fairy tale. The people living it saw it, they wrote about it, and they were willing, this is important, they were willing to die to uphold the truth that they knew. They were willing to die to uphold what they experienced. No matter what the world threw at them, they were committed to this truth. Now remember, again, look at Jesus dies on the cross, right? When he gets arrested, what happens to the gospel? What happens to all the apostles? Poof, they're gone, right? They're scared to death. When they see God risen in the flesh, it changed everything. They were willing to die, and it didn't matter to prove that point. Think back, there's older people here. I'm going to say it again. Think back to Watergate. That entire thing fell apart because a couple people couldn't hold that lie together. Right? And you're going to tell me the people in the Bible, they like, all of them died to uphold this lie of the fable of the Bible. Hundreds of men, over 600 people saw Christ alive after his death. Thousands of people we know from internal and external sources died at the hands of Romans in some of the most heinous, gruesome, nasty ways possible because they would not deny their faith in Christ. Nobody is dying to uphold that law, that lie. They're not. Sorry, I mean, people don't have that kind of faith. Maybe the nothing people do, but most people don't have that kind of faith. Especially not when you're basing all of this, again, on those first four words. In the beginning, God. See, to them, they had seen the risen Lord. Everything else didn't really matter. That verifiable experience and truth that they had was the most important thing. When Jesus opens your eyes like he did Saul of Tarsus, it changes everything. You can't unsee that. You can't deny that. Once it happens, you're there. It's just, the world can come to you and go, oh, really? So you're one of those Christians, Bible thumpers, you believe that fairy tale. Once you know it, you can't unsee that, right? And the saddest part for me as a pastor is to watch churches try and conform to the world and its belief and try and fit that into Scripture because they think that that's going to win people to their church. Look around. It is impossible to not see the handiwork of God. The complexity, the work that goes into it, you cannot deny it. Again, Ephesians 2 says that. My wife and I were talking. I've worked my entire life at one job, pretty much. And I finally sold my company and I'm done. And I'm like, we're going on a vacation and we're going places we've never seen because I just need to go somewhere. I don't know if you're going or not yet. I think you are. Anyway, my wife was like, where did you say we wanted to go the first time? She goes, I want to go to Yosemite. And I'm like, oh, yeah, I think the same place. And I look it up. I'm like, oh, that's not where I thought it was. And then I've never been there. She got her cartoons mixed up. Where was the other place? Yellowstone. She wants to go to Yellowstone. I was thinking Yellowstone too. So I'm thinking like, yeah, I want to go up to like Montana or wherever the heck that place is. I ain't never been there. I want to go there. And she's like, I'm like, well, Yellowstone's in California. Nobody wants to go to California. Yosemite's in California. Yellowstone's where we wanted to go. But I'm like, hey, we'll just cruise up through California, go there, and then go up to the other one. We'll make it work. Anyway, it's impossible to not look around and see the handiwork of God. And I want to go and see some of that. I've never had an opportunity. But again, it literally defies the scientific law of thermodynamics to like, look at what's around you and go, it gets worse. It doesn't get better. Evolution says we keep improving, getting better, and it just goes completely against that. As people set out to disprove the Bible, they end up finding the evidence actually supports the Bible. You can't deny the evidence that's out there. archaeological proof shows Scripture totally come alive. You have what, if you go to some of these ancient cities, they have what are called tells. And it's basically just heaps of dirt on top of old cities. And they would just build a city on top of a city, on top of a city, on top, throw more dirt on it, build another city. And you dig down and you find all of this archaeological stuff. It's like, hold on a second. Isn't this the story? And I could go on for decades on the amount of evidence that's there that literally just lines right up with Bible. Thousands of years of writings by all kinds of different authors in an almost identical literary style. Huh. Almost seems like it's written by one guy. I don't know, maybe we could call him God. Maybe we could do that. 2 Timothy 3:16 and 17 says, all Scripture is God-breathed, is breathed out by God, profitable for teaching, reproof, and correction, and for training in righteousness, that the man of God may be complete, equipped for every good work. Those two verses pretty much sum up the purpose and the objection of the Bible. What are you talking about? It was written by God to teach us and to correct us and to train us to be more like Him. It's the whole sanctification process. The more that we walk with God, the more Christ-like we become. In theory, we should be. If you're not, you're doing it wrong. It sounds like a perfect book to help us, right? That's what Timothy says. This is the book to help you go down this journey in the way that you should go down. Well, unless you're totally cool with the idea that you're the most important part of the universe, well, if you're doing that, then you don't really like that book because you don't like the correction or the reproof part. Well, hold on. Who's this God guy made of the fairy tale book telling me what I'm supposed to do or not do? And I'm sure you've heard this before, you know, that we need a crutch of religion or whatever it is, right? We as believers see the Bible, Scripture, the Word of God, as a complete book to help us to understand what the perfect will of God is for our lives. The world sees the Bible as a book of do's and don'ts, right? Because first of all, let's be honest, they've never actually read the book. They don't know what it says. Somebody said, well, this is what the Bible says. No, it doesn't. That is not what the Bible says. Cleanliness is next to godliness. No, it's not. Cleanliness is you took a shower. Godliness is something completely different. They're not even the same. But the problem is, again, we're unwilling to submit to the authority of God, so we make up all this different stuff about why that book's bad. And even though the experience, even though the evidence proves them wrong, doesn't matter, because I don't want to submit to that. I will tell you every lie in the book, because it doesn't matter. Truth claim upon truth claim that the world makes is denied by Scripture. And one by one, they're proven wrong. It doesn't matter until they see it, right? They don't know God, so they don't understand His Word. And that's just normal. That's why I tell you guys all the time. You know, when you read that most misused verse in all Scripture, it says, you can't judge me, bro. Judge not lest you be judged. When you read that most misused Scripture in verse, it's literally not what that means. But we are supposed to look at the world, and I don't judge the world. It's not my place. Because they don't know any better. They don't know God. How could they understand right from wrong? Because there's no way they can. And my warning to us as a church as we begin our foundation study is we have to believe first and foremost in the truth of God's word, especially the first four words. Not part of it, all of it. I say this, you guys have heard me say it. Christianity, theology, our beliefs, it's not a smorgasbord. We don't pick and choose. It's not, you're not going to Golden Corral. Well, I'll take some of this. I don't really like that part. He said something mean, right? And it's not, that's not what it is. We don't get to choose and pick the things that we like and dislike. And I'm telling you right now, if there, this is going to hurt. It's going to sting. You ready for this? If there's a part in the Bible you don't like, it's a you problem. It's not a God problem. It's there because it needs to correct you. Because you're not doing what you should be doing, and you don't like it. So you start pouting like a little three-year-old. Well, God hurt my feelings. Maybe, you got to throw it out there, maybe you should stop being an idiot and stop doing the stuff that you're not supposed to be doing. That's an option too, right? Again, it's the complete word of God to help you understand him and his plan for your life. History proves that the word is accurate. Archaeology proves that the word is accurate. External sources, writings from people who don't even believe in God, prove that what happened in the Bible happened in the Bible. Now, if you're honest with yourself, as much as you don't like some parts, you know that the correction that's in there is good for you. And I want to leave you with this thought, because this is important. Is the Bible misused? Yes. Sometimes horribly. If the Bible is misused, does that make it not the Word of God? No. It makes the person misusing the Bible wrong. Now, the Bible says, I'm accountable to what I tell you. And I take that very seriously. The words coming out of my mouth are important to me because I am held to a standard that I don't want to mislead you. And I don't want you going to somebody and going, well, my pastor says that cleanliness is next to godliness. Because he don't say that. I want you guys to be able to go, well, I was taught this, and here's where it says it in the Bible. Because accuracy is important, right? It's my job to teach you God's word, not my word. And that's, well, you didn't have to do that so loud. Oh. That's true. If I twist God's word to make you happy, or feel whatever it is that you want to feel when you come to church, it's not God's word anymore. It's my word. I'm making you do, and people manipulate people all the time. And that is not my idea at all. Worse, what ends up happening is now I have taken the focus off of God and put it on myself or on you. Everybody knows when I taught the book of John and I finished the book of Acts with this same mantra. The entirety of the Bible, pick it up, look at it, read it, go through it. It's not about you, cupcake. It's not. It's about God. It's about how God has a plan for your life. Yeah, sure. It's about how you can walk with God, but it's not about making you special and feel. It's about his love for you. It's about his redemption plan for you, but it's not about, you know, you getting a Ferrari because you prayed and you think that that's what you should get. That's not what that is. So we take the focus off of God and we put it on ourselves. So, again, his word is perfect. Mine is not.
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1: 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Your place for the classic top-down, top 40 sound. If you're ordering in or taking out, you probably didn't even know you're celebrating National Pepperoni Pizza.

0: also on the calendar, Locate an Old Friend Day, which you might want to do before you order that pizza. And if you want to find out how close a friend they still are, after they pick up, you can say,
1: "Hello, it's me."
0: And if they say, "Who?" then you know.

0: might be one of those everyday people. If you're taking your multivitamins, it's actually Multivitamin Day. But then, isn't that every day? Next, we'll celebrate the birthday of songwriter, producer, Grammy winner, and Rock and Roll Hall of Fame inductee, Nile Rodgers, who played rhythm guitar on the next song.
1: Hey, number one, you're the number one girl all day. Did you take your one-a-day, girl?
2: One-a-day, plus iron.
1: Hey, number one, you're the number one girl all day. 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
2: Every day. 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One little yellow tablet has a full day's supply of iron. And I want it all.
1: Hey, number one, did you take your one a day, girl?
3: 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Hi, I'm Dick Clark. You know, I brought you lots of great music over the years, and right now I'm going to bring you more. 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
1: Here's your forecast for Ajo.
2: For Sunday, sunny skies with a high near 99. Tonight, partly cloudy, low right around 74. For our Monday, mostly sunny, high near 96. Monday night, mostly clear, low right around 71. Tuesday, sunny with a high near 97. Currently in Ajo, it's 88 degrees.
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0: like a pirate day. Are you ready to walk the plank, matey? How's that?
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0: The first budget passed by the U.S. Congress today in 1778. And just to show you how little has changed, all the

How proud was Mary? So proud she tossed her hat into the frigid Minneapolis air. The Mary Tyler Moore Show made its television debut this weekend in 1970. And today in 1959, while in the United States, Soviet Union leader Nikita Khrushchev was told he could not visit Disneyland, even after he tried this. Oh, Nikki, you're so fine, you're so fine, you blow my mind, hey, make it. Maybe he should have

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National Brunch Day is this weekend. It also happens to be Love Your Lunch Day. 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

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The first emoticons, including typing a colon in right parenthesis to show a smile, posted today in 1982, proving literally that a smile is just a frown.

That's easy to say if you're already one. But what if you're an alien with no gender who becomes a woman before coming to Earth? That was Sally Solomon on TV's Third Rock from the Sun.

played by birthday girl this weekend, Kristen Johnson. With author autographed copies of the new book, As the Wheels Turn, Skating, Dating, and Long Distance Love, for you to win on next weekend's show. More info on that later. For Talk Like a Pirate Day, must be old Blackbeard troubling those waters. Isn't that right? Art Garfunkel.

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A distant moaning of a train seems to play a sad refrain.

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3: Hey, me too.
4: What's going on?
3: It's the game we call...
4: What's going on?
3: Where the object is, figure out what's going on with all these songs. Simple as that. You want clue number one? Here you go.

with more clues on the way. Next weekend at this time, I'll be joined by Jack Dedeman, author of As the Wheels Turn, Skating, Dating, and Long Distance Love. And All Hour will feature songs mentioned in the book that are very important to Jack's story. And we'll give you a chance to win an autographed copy.

0: skating, dating, and long-distance love, as experienced by Jack Dedeman, author of the new book, As the Wheels Turn. Jack will be with us and will feature some of the many songs that help tell Jack's story, and we'll give you a chance to win an autographed copy of the book.
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1: You-

This weekend, it's National Gibberish Day, and if you notice that in all these songs, not to mention in a couple of our classic commercials, there were words and or phrases that don't really make sense, or in most cases, aren't words at all. From doo-wah-diddy to fee-fi-fo-fum, ooga-chaka to shooby-dooby-doo-da-day, obla-di-obla-da-tu, inagada-da-vida. In any case, if you pick that out, then you are a What's Going On champ. And while this next one might fall in the same category, lots of rock and roll and R&B fans will surely tell you that it makes perfect

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2: That Thing with Richard Fallon. If you're dancing, you're in the right place.

Oula, I'm writing this down. Oula wee, got it. I don't know what it means either, but I'm guessing that's the idea. Written by the folks who later formed the band Redbone. Sung there by PJ Proby, also covered by Neil Diamond and Bobby Gentry. And this, of course, the legendary Cab Calloway. With the live version of a song he took to number one many, many moons ago.

0: That Thing, winding up our salute to National Gibberish Day with that one from Silver, and one that's hard to beat when it comes to gibberish, from the movie Mary Poppins.
1: Supercalifragilisticexpialidocious, even though the sound of it is something quite atrocious. 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

0: say it backwards, which is docious ali expiastic fragicali rufus, but that's going a bit too far, don't you think? So when the cat has got your tongue, there's no need for dismay. Just summon up this word and then you've got a lot to say. 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
1: For example?
0: Yes?
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2: 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From New England to New Zealand. From California to the Carolinas. This is where the world turns for the classic Top Down Top 40 Sound. Rockin' steady on some rough seas for this Talk Like a Pirate Day with, you guessed it,

0: the rigs on the court in tennis's Battle of the Sexes. Another battle today in 1985, congressional hearings on obscenity in rock music. Among the artists testifying, Frank Zappa, which I get, and the singer-songwriter up next, who was completely at the other end of the spectrum. Now, speaking of man-eaters...
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0: 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Here's your forecast for Ajo.
1: For Sunday, sunny skies with a high near 99. Tonight, partly cloudy, low right around 74. For our Monday, mostly sunny, high near 96. Monday night, mostly clear, low right around 71. Tuesday, sunny with a high near 97. Currently in Ajo, it's 95 degrees.
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4: 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Located at 811 North Highway 85 in Ajo. Karaoke Friday nights at 9 p.m. The Choo Choo on Highway 85 in Ajo.
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She had to turn around. If she turned sideways, we couldn't see her at all. Happy birthday, Twiggy. Next, one for this weekend's Thank a Police Officer Day, because you never know. This song might come in handy someday.

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this weekend. As is Jimmy Fallon, and if you've seen Jimmy's Tonight Show bit where rock stars play their hits on classroom instruments, you might recall Kenny Loggins' kindergarten version of this next song.

Joker, Penguin, Riddler all fought Gotham City's deputized officer of the law. And you know the rest. Born this day, TV's Batman, Adam West. With this one for this weekend's Overthinkers Day, which just about sums up everything that happens in these next

Boy was singing before he played that funky music? I might have the answer to that coming up. Hey, next weekend in That Thing's Famous Hour 2, Jack Dedeman's with us, along with the music that inspired Jack's new book, As the Wheels Turn, Skating, Dating, and Long Distance Mating. Sorry, that should be Long Distance Love. Oh, and we'll have autographed copies of the book for you.

0: 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Say it with me. The Archies. Now for Wife Appreciation Day, this next singer's gift that kept on giving.
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0: Artemis's Hanson was played by Mabel Page. The two women shoppers were Kay Wiley and Barbara Pepper. 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
1: Wrapping it up with one for National Punch Day. Yes, the drink. After this, for Baseball Hall of Famer and Closer King, New York Yankees pitcher Mariano Rivera, who became the all-time career saves leader today in 2011. 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

0: 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Here's your forecast for Ajo.
1: For Sunday, sunny skies with a high near 99. Tonight, partly cloudy, low right around 74. For Monday, mostly sunny, high near 96. Monday night, mostly clear, low right around 71. Tuesday, sunny with a high near 97. Currently in Ajo, it's 96 degrees.
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The band is called Knox. The song, not the 1975, the station, Z893-115 HD3 Phoenix. Before that, we heard from John Morgan, Kid Myself. Okay. Coming up, I do have some Madonna, Carol G, Tame Impala lined up for you. And I don't know if you caught last weekend's, the first Sunday night football game, where the Joe Bros are on it. They're playing in Australia, early in the morning in Australia, because of the time difference. And all kinds of fun. It was a big party. And yeah, the Joe Bros played for about 10 minutes, 15 minutes. It's almost like, you know, halftime at the other game that has a ball in the same shape. But they were no Bad Bunny. Still, they did pretty good. They were having fun. And that's all that matters. And they did play this song too. I was so excited because it's one of my favorite Jonas Brothers songs. Are you ready to whistle? Excellent. Z893-1015 HD3 Phoenix. This is Sucker.

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0: 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Here's your forecast for Ajo.
1: For Sunday, sunny skies with a high near 99. Tonight, partly cloudy, low right around 74. For our Monday, mostly sunny, high near 96. Monday night, mostly clear, low right around 71. Tuesday, sunny with a high near 97. Currently in Ajo, it's 100 degrees.
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0: 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Passion Wine is the name of the song. And I want to know, is that made from passion fruit wine? Why don't you just call it passion fruit? Or is it something else? Like the Smurfs. There's not a Smurf wine, but maybe they have their own wine that we don't know about. Very curious. I'm not much of a wine drinker, but I want to know what's up. Speaking of being curious, on the way I do have Carly C. and Bailey Zimmerman with her Chevy Silverado. But first, it is 3 a.m. with KLF.
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1: From the Desert Diamond Casino Rye Weather Center, here's your forecast for Ajo.
2: For Sunday, sunny skies with a high near 99. Tonight, partly cloudy, low right around 74. For our Monday, mostly sunny, high near 96. Monday night, mostly clear, low right around 71. Tuesday, sunny with a high near 97. Currently in Ajo, it's 99 degrees.
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6: Hi, Grace. 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

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That is Carly C and One Night. First of all, from Tom Petty, he is Running Down a Dream. I believe it was off his solo album, correct? Although it was a solo album, a lot of the members of the Heartbreakers band came over and helped him. So, had some help from the Eagles. Don Henley helped him do some stuff. Although they weren't together in any band at one point. They just liked each other. That's all. Nothing wrong with that. It worked out pretty good for both. Are you ready for what I promised you? I told you we were going to deliver some Bailey Zimmerman. And guess what? Ta-da! Get ready. Here it is. This song is called Chevy Silverado, Z89.3, 101.5, HD3, Phoenix.

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I don't know why they just didn't make it to Nobody But Y'all. That's how that works, right? Or so I hear. Looking ahead, I have Dire Straits coming up. Yeah! A classic the first time you heard it. Also some Carol G, Gail, and Olivia Dean too. So don't go anywhere. It's all coming up faster than you think. But first, here's a gal who's married to a exceptional football player. Yep. They just got married about a little over a year ago. She had a baby. And now they're all happy. Oh, boy. It's all just getting started for this couple. Right? Don't you think so? I talk about the lovely actress, Hailee Steinfeld. Has that T in it. And that's how she got her big hit. Doing a whole bunch of different pictures got there. She put out an album of music, too. And she's doing a good job, so good for her. Now she's doing the role of a lifetime of mother. Sweet. This song is called Love Myself. 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
1: 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Nikki Jam. There. We also heard from Dire Straits, as promised, Money for Nothing, and Your Chicks Are for Free. And yes, for reals, that is Sting of the Police doing the backing vocals for Dire Straits in the beginning of the song, right? I want my MTV. People thought it was a joke, but it ain't no joke. He got paid pretty well for it. And who would have thunk, 40 years later, he's still getting paid. He's a pretty smart dude. How about Captain Hollywood Project now? That sounds like a good choice. Yeah? And right after this, I'm going to slap on some Olivia Dean for you too. So easy to fall in love. So don't change it, don't go anywhere. Keep it right here.

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Look at himself. And he's up there. What's that? Hawaiian.

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We also heard from Rick James. Why? Because he's super freak. He's super freaky. Ow. That's what the song says. What do you want from me? Here is Sam Smith. I'm not the only one. 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
1: Here's your forecast for Ajo.
2: For Sunday, sunny skies with a high near 99. Tonight, partly cloudy, low right around 74. For our Monday, mostly sunny, high near 96. Monday night, mostly clear, low right around 71. Tuesday, sunny with a high near 97. Currently in Ajo, it's 98 degrees.
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Tate McRae and Tit for Tat. We also heard from Rick James because he's a super freak. That's it. I don't know what his gravestone reads, but I think that if I were him, it'd be that Rick James, the B word, and super freak, and add the day he was born, the day he passed. That's all you need to know. Done. I'm Jerry. It's been so much fun hanging out with you all afternoon, yesterday and today. So let's make an appointment to do it again this next weekend. Every weekend, I am here at Key, right here. And I play music.

10 hours together a weekend. That's a lot. I'm not complaining. I'm just saying it's good. You and I get to hang out. Fun. Now, Bo and Vicky are continuing on with their shenanigans. Every time I come in here, find out what they're going to be playing on the show. Somehow, the list of their music, it disappears. But I always find it. So here's a few peeks of what Bo and Vicky will be doing this weekend, or doing their show. So Pink Floyd is coming up. That's going to be good. We're going to hear from NXS. That's going to be fantastic. And also, I can't read my writing. I wrote it on my hand. Uh-oh. They're also going to throw on some Rolling Stones, too. Oh, and Journey. How great is that? Just different categories, different years. It's perfect. The Bo and Vicky Show starts at 5 o'clock right here on this station, Z893-115, HD3. I am leaving you with some Taylor Swift from the latest Toy Story movie, number 5. This one's called I Knew It, I Knew You. Aww. Z893-115,

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